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0: I didn't get a chance to check you before you changed off of Maple Leaf. I was just going to ask, since you're around, is the sign-up up for Field Day yet? I haven't seen the website, but I haven't been looking, to be honest.
1: Yeah, it is. The site is up. It's still got a few, it's got some holes in it, as you might imagine, and there is a sign-up on it, yeah.
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1: A tentative yes. I'm going to be doing the. I'm going to be at the EOT for the FIFA game. I'll email you. I hate to do that with you again. That was a blast. In my case of an XTN, I'll quickly get here for the net.
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0: 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Is there any emergency or priority traffic for the net tonight? 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
1: Great, thanks very much. And how's my signal?
0: Charlie Mike 5.
1: Great, thanks so much. I've got two announcements. One, just a quick reminder that Field Day this year is June 27th and 28th. And again, Seattle ACS is teaming up with the Puget Sound Repeater Group, the West Seattle Amateur Radio Club, and the Cascadia Radio Association group, and holding Field Day at South Seattle College. You can look up information on Seattle Radio Field Day at Seattle Radio Field Day, and there is a sign up there. We encourage our members to sign up. It's a ton of fun. We operate for 24 hours, making as many contacts as possible. There's also tons of good food and great education sessions. It's a lot of fun. So please sign up if you're available. And particularly our new hands, our new members, are awesome. Great. I also wanted to mention we had our fifth Saturday communications exercise with Tom X this past weekend. The fifth Saturday drills are a quarterly event held by the Washington State Emergency Operations Center. It's primarily to practice communications between state EOC and jurisdictional EOCs. We do use the opportunity to practice emergency communications within Seattle ACS. We'll report out on the exercise at our June meeting, but we wanted to thank everyone who participated either Friday night or Saturday, and in particular wanted to call out Robert KK7ZRY, who provided backup net control coverage. He served as remote net control. We had four operators who deployed to the Seattle EOC: Matthew KK7BAS, Mark K7NZL, Miles KD7CYF, and Edward KK7NNS. We also had two operators who deployed to Meadowbrook Community Center, which is a workforce rally point where we have radio installed: Ruth KK7ZRR, and Peter KG7JNZ. And then Chuck AI7FE stood up a remote HF station for us from his home QTH, and Dean N7ZLX, he deployed to Chuck's house to help with the HF station. We wanted to thank all of those folks for that. And again, thank you to everyone who checked in on Friday night for the resource net and on Saturday. August 29th will be the next fifth Saturday ComEx, so go put that on your calendar. We'll have another drill then. And that control, if you could, please go ahead and check me in, and I will hand it back to you. This is K7XDN.
0: Christian, I'll check you in. Are there any questions or comments for Christian?
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0: Very good. Any other questions for Christian or comments? None heard. Are there any more announcements? Once again, this is Lou. 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
1: I have N7KUW. I missed the second check-in. I have N5LC. I have KG7LEA. And AC7MX. 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
1: 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Moving on, any stations, Oscar through Sierra, please check in now. I think we got a double there, or I'm not sure what happened there, but I did not get that check-in. Please try one more time.
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WA7YER, you came in to greet that sign. 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
0: Sorry, we had a couple of stations double there. 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

0: end. Thank you all for checking in tonight. If you would like to receive information about Seattle ACS, please visit us at seattleacs.org. We would like to thank the TSRG for use of this repeater now and in times of emergencies. This concludes the Seattle Auxiliary Communications Service Monday Night Net. This is Lou, Lima Lima Echo Whiskey, KG6GXY, closing the net at 1925. Good night, everyone.
1: Lou, this is a digital transmission that stepped all over you for last call, just so you're aware.
0: Did not catch that. Your signal was kind of broken.
1: Lou, what I was telling you, there was a digital transmission that stepped all over your last call, November 6th, visiting commission. Not that it's been worse, but I've never heard that happen before. It sounds very much like a digital transmission just stomped up over your white gut completely.
0: I will close the net one more time. Thank you for letting me know. This concludes the Seattle Auxiliary Communications Service Monday Night Net. This is Lou, KG6GXY, closing the net at 1926. Good night, everyone.

0: 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It is 7:30 and time for the Puget Sound Repeater Group Monday Night Check-In and Information Net for June 1st, 2026. This is Jim. My call sign is Kilo 7, Papa Delta Zulu, K7PDZ, and I will be your host for this evening. This net meets weekly for member and visitor check-ins and to keep you up to date with information relative to PSRG operations. The weekly call list is a subset of the main check-in roster. I will read these call signs. When you hear yours, just respond with your call and I will acknowledge. If you'd like to know your position on this list or how close you are to making the list, then visit our website at psrg.org/list. This is all the net will run tonight. First, I'll ask for and take any member announcements. Then I'll read the current group announcements and any miscellaneous items. Next, we'll take check-ins from the member roster. Then we'll take internet check-ins from the member roster. And finally, we'll take both late, missed, and visitor check-ins. Again, this is Jim, K7PDZ, and you're listening to the Puget Sound Repeater Group Monday Night Net. Let's get started. Do we have any announcements? Please come with your call sign and name, please.
1: And 3HFF Fraud.
0: Okay, Franz, you have the floor. Go ahead.
1: Thank you. Good evening, Jim, and good evening to the net. Once again, I'm here to seek help from HAM to participate in a public event, public service event on Saturday, June 27th, a familiar date to many of us for various reasons, but on the morning of the 27th, there will be the Seattle Marathon Summer Event, that is a half marathon, 5K, 10K, and kids run. And all of that begins at 7 in the morning at Stewart Park for the half marathon. And we gather there at Stewart Park in southeast Seattle and distribute ourselves among the route. We could use people on foot, in cars, on cycles, or in any kind of mobility. We're looking for hams that have an HT and desire to come and help. So if you'd like to do so, give me a shout. My email is my call sign. That is November 3 Hotel Foxtrot Sierra. N3HFS at yahoo.com. 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Again, it's the Seattle Marathon Summer Event, Saturday, June 27th. The events begin at 7 at Seward Park in Seattle. Thanks, Jim. This is N3HFS.
0: Okay, thank you there, Franz. I know you always almost every year you're involved in that, so fantastic. Are there any questions for Franz? Okay, thank you, Franz, and you may consider yourself checked in. Thank you very much. I have a couple of announcements here. I'll read those, and then we can move on. First, this coming weekend, June 5 through 7, is CPAC at Seaside, Oregon. So if you're, I'm sure everybody that's going already has their reservations and knows about that one. Also coming up here next weekend, June 6th to 7th, is the Museum Ship on the Air. So that's always fun. I always enjoy working some of that on HF. So, and then the biggie for the month is Field Day, coming up June 27th and 28th. Conflicts a little bit with the marathon there. The Franz is asking for help, but that's in the morning. So you can still plenty of time to join everybody else for Field Day. It's a big one with the Seattle groups, with the PSRG, West Seattle Radio Club, the Seattle Auxiliary Communication Service, and the Cascadia Radio Club. And that's held at South Seattle College. 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Are there any announcements? 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
1: 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Go ahead, Rich.
2: Thank you, Jim. 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Okay, 7RCH, back to net.
1: Oh, thank you there, Rich. 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I thank you for that announcement. 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All right, this is Jim, K7PDZ. Let's get started here with the roll call. Ernie, out there this afternoon, or this evening, I guess. KM02. W0XO. And 1KEN. And 1TJT.
3: And 1TJT. Thank you, Jim. Good evening, everyone.
1: Thank you there, Brian. At least I know my radio's not broken. It's a slow start. K2RNA.
4: 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Good evening, thanks.
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1: 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K3NAH.
7: K3NAH.
1: And the
7: negative 3 or
1: K3LEJ. Thank you, Jim. Okay, thank you there, Kenneth. We got you and Rich checked in. Thank you. KX3O.
8: KX3O. Good evening, Jim.
1: Got you there, Jason. Sorry I didn't emphasize the O enough. N3, whoa, you already got front. 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
1: Thank you there, Peter. 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
7: 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There was a blip there. 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
24: 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Kilowatt 7, Tango, Tango, Zulu. Good evening, Jim. Thanks.
7: You got it there, Troy. Thank you. 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
7: Thank you there, Matt. You're welcome. KF7. Okay, yeah. KF7. AZD. KF7STA. Got you there, Bob. Just barely. You were just barely making the repeater, so be aware of that. So anyway, we got you, though. 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
24: 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Zed Mike Mike.
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24: 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KJ7RAB. KJ7RJL.
37: 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Better stay cool tomorrow, 90 degrees. Join Jack's Ice Cream. 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
24: Don't think it's going to be that warm over here, JR, so
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7: 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And since Larissa's right next, easy. Thank you. 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
2: 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Thank you, Jim.
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37: 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Thank you.
7: 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Thank you. 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
7: 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Stay dry. 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
7: 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K8GEE.
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7: 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K9BDC.
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7: 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K9MLR.
14: 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Thanks, Jim. 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
7: 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KB9IQX.
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7: Thank you there, Amy of the... 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You called on that one. 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
7: Hey, thank you there, Marty. All right, this is Jim, and you've been listening to the Puget Sound Repeater Group Monday Night Net. At this time, are there any stations, any member stations that are... What's wrong with my computer? Come on, computer. What was the problem? Just a minute. Why is this thing not being nice to me? Okay. are there any stations... Any missed stations on the roster, any stations that we missed, or any stations that are on the internet that would like to now check in? Now, roster members only on the internet. 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
7: Whiskey Zero, X-Ray Oscar. 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
7: Okay, we got you there, Jose, AK6PE. 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
7: 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Okay, got it. Okay, anybody else? Late Mr. Visitor check-ins, Alpha through Indy.
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24: This is Kilo Mike 7 Delta Trot Golf, Magnolia.
7: Okay, the Magnolia station, there was a double in there. I got the KM7, give me the rest of it, please.
24: Yes, this is Kilo 7 Delta Foxtrot Golf, KM7 DFT.
7: And what's the name there, please?
24: I'm sorry, I didn't hear that. Did you say the name? This is Tyler, KM7 DFT.
7: Okay, Tyler, we got you there. Okay, thank you, KM7 DFG. All right, let's move to our suffixes, Juliet through Romeo. Juliet through Romeo. Okay, any place in the alphabet? Any late, missed, or visitor check-ins? Any place in the alphabet?
24: This is.
7: All right, got a station in there that said this is, but that's all I heard.
25: Whiskey 7, Lima, Charlie, Oscar, it's Wilco.
7: Got you there, Wilco. Thank you. All right, anybody else? Any place in the alphabet? Late Mr. Visitors.
26: This is.
7: For the second time, all I got was a this is. Like maybe your battery's on the dying juice. So try it one more time. The station that said this is.
2: I think our this protocol is breaking down. I'll go Kilo, Kilo, 7, Zulu, Bravo, X-ray, Joel, and Kirkland.
0: KK7, Zed, Bravo, X-ray, Joel, we got you there. I heard the, this is, but that's all I heard. But so if that was you, fine. We got you there. All right, anybody else? Any other stations? Anywhere in the alphabet? Late, missed, or visitor check-ins for tonight's PSRG map? Is there any other business that should come to Net Control's attention?
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QFE, the Puget Sound Repeater Group, 9 o'clock net, will begin in 2 minutes. 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

0: Good evening, 9 p.m. Pacific time, which makes this 2026 June 1st, Pacific time. It's 04 hours coordinated universal time and 21 hours Pacific discombobulating time, and it's time for the 9 o'clock evening net. I'm Joe, KX2CW. I'll be your net control operator tonight, as is 99% of Mondays. 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If you want to look us up, look at the voter scope on us, and log in directly to our All-Star node or Echo Link node, or just, you know, get the settings right. So if you're on the radio, this repeater operates at a frequency of 146.96 megahertz with a standard negative 600 kilohertz offset. So our input frequency, our uplink frequency, is 146.36. So it will retransmit you on 146.96. There's somebody who is trying to work the control operator simplex on Saturday. Thought, oh, that person is only being heard within a mile of their house. And we have, of course, a private line tone, a coded scope tone of 103.5 hertz, so set up to 103.5. 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It will be called DTCFS, continuous tone. Continuous coded squelch tone. Anyway, all licensed cams, that's everybody. You've been licensed for 54 years, or you've been licensed for 54 minutes. You can check in, and if you're not sure what to do, listen to people as they're doing it. Maybe wait till the second round if you're not sure what to do yet, and hear how people are doing it. Learn by doing. We have new licensees to check in, and for the first contact, that's great. We love doing that too. Jack, KS7RMU, will print up a first contact form and mail it to you. This is your first contact. That's probably something that's fun to do. I wish I had something like that surviving from my novice days in 1970s. I remember my first contact very vividly, but I couldn't tell you when it was, what day it was, what the call sign of the operator was. I remember where I was. I was in my windowless former closet of the bedroom in our farmhouse. And I was so excited. Fibers per minute. Anyway, if you have third-party traffic, we love hearing from them as well. We encourage you to press the transmit button and tell us about myself, your radio projects, anything else on your mind, as long as it's suitable for family repeater. If it is, please limit your reports to 3 minutes. That's when the repeater will automatically time itself out and cut you off to save the ignominious embarrassment of getting dished by the machine. Just keep it under 3 minutes if you can. I've been doing more successfully doing things. My average time is about 150 seconds. Anyway, when you're finished with your report, please conspicuously end with your call sign and hand it back. That vastly improves the flow. I'll list the stations you'd like to check in, and then I'll go back to that list for your report. If you just want to check in, you know, call sign and name, maybe a shout out or something, but that's all you want to do. You don't want me to come back and call on you. Just when you check in, mention that you're just an in and out or an IO. Again, this is Joe in KS2CW picking up my mechanical pencil, getting the window bill, copies up in this hand, my Kleenex is on the other hand, and I'm going to just take any and all seconds right now. My call sign is KX2CW. And before we get started, please do not jump in right after someone else. If you heard someone else, in before you, don't get up and jump on the mail, because you will be transmitting at exactly the same time that I will be acknowledging them, and I won't hear you. And I'm the one person that you absolutely need to hear. KXQCW asking for any and all traffic, please.
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0: A9EHVM. 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And before that, I have N-7-1. 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
0: M-6-2-D-Y, David. 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I'm not remembering where. On the ACS or something. Anyway, but November 6th, Quebec, Delta, Yankee. I can't wait to hear from you. I'm relatively new on my lot. 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
0: Cody! 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Folks, but Cody is often not N. And so... 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
0: Okay, Bossa Nova Boo.

0: Oh, Boss Nova Boo. Yes, I am planning on being at the field day. And I'm glad that you're there, too, ostensibly to give me a stack of delicious, of it's mentally stimulating DVDs. Digital versatile discs, folks. They changed the meaning of the term. They really were to be much more versatile than they were, but now, see, this is the for video stands for the versatile. But there's video on it. Yeah, that's one of the things you can do is it's format support. It is, yeah. So, yes, Bill, I look forward to seeing you at the field day, and I sometimes go, and I'm there the whole time, or other times I might just pop up, like on Saturday afternoon or something. When do you think you're going to be there?
1: I will probably be 00900 on Saturday. Back to you.
0: All right. Well, I probably won't get there that soon. But I admire you that you can get there at 0900 at South Seattle College. If I get there on my own, I'll be using public transportation. Maybe Rebecca will swoop by and snag me. That often happens. But I'm sure that we will work it out. We can work it out. So take care, Bill, and thank you for making a showing on Monday night on the film. So take care, Bill, and I've got you down as the first report. All right, moving right along, I can get some more stations in here. So far, we got Ryra and David Cody, and we just talked to Boston Nova Bill. More stations for this first round.
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3: Seven. Okay.
0: Hi, everyone. Hi, KISNRY. Holy smokes, that's like a quintuple. Okay. I'm going to go, it's not in the particular order I could hear things, I only put fragments of everyone. So, one station, the very last person was a KI7-something-IO. I thought I heard it. Who is that station?
4: Kilo Indigo 7, Romeo Yankee Whiskey David IO. Thank you.
0: All right, I thought I recognized you, but it was such a jumble, I didn't want to risk it. All right, so now I'm going to jump back to a call sign that I think I heard an OK at the end of it. Is there a call sign ending in OK, please? Give your call sign a name.
5: Kilo, Fox 7, Oscar Kilo, name is Doug.
0: All right, Doug is in. Okay, so we've got Doug and David down. Who are the other stations in there? There are about at least two and maybe three of them. Okay, I got a couple in there, but Mike in Roscoe or Bosco or something, I heard Mike, KK, starting on KK, so Mike only. Could you give me your call sign?
6: Kilo 6, Uniform, Numa Charlie, KK 6, ULT, Mike in the hospital.
0: Mike in the hospital, yes, KK 6, ULT. You have one of my favorite characteristic ways of checking in. I love that, ULT. All right, if you're a hospital, I might go to you first, but I still this list. I want to at least get the stations that were in the jumble. So I got Doug, David, and Mike. Who else was in that jumble?
7: Thanks, John.
0: Okay, I've got Sean. Sean, were you an IO? Yes, ma'am. Okay, I've got Sean, 33, Sean. And who is doubling with Sean?
8: Got a little full reflex. Check in Kilo, November 4, Echo Whiskey Tango, Thomas, in Tennessee.
0: I've got you, Thomas. So then I got to Kilo, November 4, Echo Whiskey Tango. Did I copy your call sign quickly?
8: That is correct. That is correct.

0: All right, sir, are you in or in and out?
1: Well, as we say here in Tennessee, I'm going to hang around like a hair in a biscuit.
0: Like a bad penny, I can't get rid of you. All right, I like that, though. Bad pennies are sometimes the interesting ones. All right, so I'm going to draw the line there. That's like 11 stations, and I just want to sort through that knot at the end there. So I'm going to go back to the top, and first up is Uncle Rai Rai, N7WAA. What's up, Rai?
2: Well, since coming back to camping, I did not set the repeater back up to test it. And when I was over there, I want to say I was beyond numb, but I wasn't quite inebriated. So instead of trying to troubleshoot what may or may not have been a problem, I just pulled plug on the repeater and threw up the Simplex node. All faithful. And so now I finally, 7 days later, have enough time to set this back up. And I did discover that a couple of the jumpers were not snug. So I don't know if that was a problem. Oh, no, because we were on, there was a problem on 2 meter. So I turned that off, and then we were using UHF. I got a static crash, but I don't know why, if it was the radio, if it was the repeater, blah, blah, blah. And so now we're just going to run it and see what happens. And worst case scenario, I just hooked the old Simplex node to the J-pole for this weekend. Are you packed? Are you excited? Let me reset. If anybody is leaving Thursday for Seaside, you can reach out to me. I'm not sure exactly what time I'm leaving. Rebecca said her time is up in air. So, yeah, excited to be there. Excited to hang out with a bunch of people that I just hung out with in the woods, now at a beach. And hopefully we'll have full duplex on the All-Star node, coming back to 2462. Anyways, I will monitor for any QRM that I might be causing and fix it if necessary. And 7WA.
0: Well, fine business, right. And just your question, I am not packed in the sense that I haven't done any special packing, but I'm always packed. So, I don't know exactly what the plan is. I haven't really been in touch with Rebecca. I'm assuming that Rebecca's going to move in and pick me up. But I don't know. Rebecca isn't on Messenger anymore, and also doesn't reply. Rebecca, if you're listening, doesn't really reply to even Telegram. So I'm kind of like, all right, but Rebecca will contact me with information one of these days. I think the one special thing I'm going to do, Rai, is I'm going to bring my KX2. I don't feel to do any CW on the beach, but I know that at certain ham things, like at in Daytona and other places, maybe feedback, I know there's going to be radio on the beach, and many people are going to be walking around with CHF and UHF FM, but I'm going to walk around with single sideband HF. I could do it at 20 meters, but I also, since it's local, for local pitch chat, I'm also prepared to just be at 10 meters on like a 28.42 or 28.420, as the West Seattle folks like to put it. So I'm going to be using, I'm going to have my HF single sideband walkie talkie. And I don't know what else I'm going to do. But yeah, I'm always ready to go. I have my bug out bag. It's got everything. My passport, everything. But anyway, there you go. Hope that answers your question. So moving along. KX 3889EHV, and how are you?
3: Well, good evening, Joan, and to the best. This is KA9EHV, and in Seattle. I'm fine. My poor husband is slowly getting over his cold. This was one that devolved into bronchitis, and he has been one unhappy, miserable cookie, unfortunately. So that's kind of been interesting, or not. Let's see. I'm slowly working on books, and I got a bunch of names delineated for this section, which is critical to the story, and has been complete chaos. So I've gotten that done, some of the officers defined and that kind of thing. And I've got to do the same now for the other two ships that she's on. That Teresa is on. And other than that, not a whole lot. I was going to try and come up with a riddle for tonight, but I'm very blank on that for this evening. Anyway, that's about all I have to say. 73, 30 degree, 88. Before I go, if any of you have any ideas what you think you'd like to hear me talk about in this, if you ever were going to come hear me speak at a science fiction convention, I'm open to suggestions because I got to submit panels for RadCon and Pasco at this point. Anyway, 73, 33, 88. Thanks to Joan for running the net. Thanks to all of you for listening to me rattle on. This is KA9EHV Buckner.
0: I can find my subtle step one. 1233, back to you. Back at you, if it's in a vernacular. And I believe that there are just three of us fly out on here so far, out of 11. Come on, ladies. I love sci-fi conventions generally. You know, I can always bring my Star Trek tricorder. I can, you know, just geek out. I generally like sci-fi conventions, whether it's PAX or Star Trek or whatever. So, writers, I like writers, you know, gatherings. So, but I don't have any ideas about any particular ones. But if you have ideas, you're going to be a speaker at a convention, let us know, absolutely. So take care, Ann. I'm glad that you check in every week. You do all your regular on the Monday night, Ann. So I'm happy about that. Take care. Next on the list, I have M6QDY, which seems vaguely familiar. But David, if you've checked in with me in the past, you're going to remind me. But meanwhile, N6QDY, this is KXCW, after you.
4: Hello, Joan. Well, let me give you a hint. Armed Forces Sisters. You're my Armed Forces Sisters. Thanks for your service. Semper Fi, Ura. Tell Tom, your brother, I said hello, even though I probably don't know him, but he's a brother. I just got back from a nice walk in the hills, and not a whole lot to report. Probably going to go hit the rain locker after this. But, yeah, we spoke before. I think I saw you in the Zoom room, what was it, a few weeks back. Oh, it was on I forgot his name. He did a presentation, and that was pretty nice. But anyways, not a whole lot else to report. Thanks for doing what you do. Semper Fi.
0: Semper Fi, a relay from my brother Eric, who's a retired Marine Corps Master Sergeant, my baby brother, one of my two baby brothers. And Semper Ford is for me, as a Navy person, you know. We drop you off and we don't go anywhere until you get back. The Zoom meeting. Was it Dean's presentation on doing SOTA? Oh, no, did they post that? That's on the air? It could have been something else, but was that the one?
4: Yes, it was the POTA presentation. He did a great job, too. Yes, that was it.
0: He did. And then he's an FDH person, and it's a whole different world. I'm not saying I won't try it. I probably will. His presentation, you know, stimulate me. But if you want to know what my ideal POTA kind of operation would be, look for, on YouTube, look for, let's see, K4SWL, a guy named Thomas, who does CW POTA, and he's got the little KX2 and the little antenna and just holding, he hangs onto his paddles with one hand so he can paddle them with the other hand, with his pen or pencil still in his fingers as he's paddling. It's still POTA, but it's kind of, CW's a different world, but I need to get my rusty ear dislodged and get my head copy back before I feel adventurous enough to do it. Anyway, David, thank you so much for checking in, and let me see, I'm going to catch up on my reports here, the column for them, yeah, your report number 4. All right, take care, David. And thanks for refreshing. In fact, I'm going to take the red pen, and I'm going to circle your call sign and your name. That's the answer. I'm going to circle your call sign, or rectangle your call sign, so that it'll stand out to me. If I review my logs sometimes and look at notes that I've scattered to and going, oh, yeah, I gave it. I'm going to also go to oval. I'm going to oval. Number 5. Yeah, he gives it. Now we have Cody, DD7FR, who's an N. Cody, please, what do you got for us?
5: Hey, John. Oh, yeah, I picked up something else to work on yesterday. I got that onto the Goodwill and on the power supply there. But a 12-volt, 60-amp power supply, but it's for a server, and the thing's tiny. I've got a lot of temperatures that are given that, but I was able to figure out the pinouts on there and get it to power up, and it surprisingly doesn't put a fan bolt feed on it, which is nice, because it probably sounds like a jet engine. I guess it's temperature control, but it's got a cartridge connector for the output on there, and this is a custom one, and I can't find the connector for it, so I'm going to have to modify it. I've got to figure out one for the connector I can solder in there that can handle 60 amps. I'd like to use like an Anderson SD50 or something, but I don't have a number for that. I'd have to get a set of dies for that or something. But I found the voltage adjustment potentiometer on there, and it's able to adjust up to 12.8 volts, and I might be able to modify that to get it up to 13.8, but I'll see where the overvoltage protection kicks in. Because they usually have overvoltage protection around 14 volts on most of those server power supplies. But yeah, that should be quite useful. That's a lot bigger than any of the other power supplies I've got. But yeah, that's all I got for now. 73 everyone, DD7LR, back to that.
0: I'm back. I was looking at a BioNL float charger. 15 volts on it. I know that the 4 cell. See, what my MO, Cody, is I have a better power supply, a 10 amp power supply, and I have it floating a 4 cell lithium ferrophosphate battery that is always in service. So the power goes out. It's just the power supply turns off, but I'm still running it. Or still looking for a phosphate battery. And so I'm running everything on 14.4 volts nominally. It's still on 13.8. So, I must have bumped it. The knobs. I've got to bump the knobs down accidentally. So, anyway. I mean, that's still fine voltage. But anyway, fine business on that. The potentiometer gives you that range, but I'm sure that you can, very simple mod to make it have a different range. The 13.8, of course, is the nominal ideal. But anyway, take care, everybody, for that information. I love it. I love to hear about, you know, Chris Thorpe or Reed PC finds and things like that. I love it when people have a story about that stuff. Take care, Cody. Thanks for checking in and being an in. All right. Bob Novaville already gave her report or popped his question. And that brings us to Doug, who is KF7 OK. Doug, you're OK. And I'm CW. But, oh, that's another advanced call. And so you're advanced or you are an extra for the 2x2. So, Doug, this is KX2CW asking for your report.
6: Thank you. Thank you for hosting the net. KF7OK. Doug, and I am off with my captain on the Olympic Peninsula. So what you're hearing is my radio and the power all comes from solar and battery. So this is, you know, none of this power here came by wire. Okay. Well, you know, it's all through the sun. So anyway, 80 watts up. That's what I'm putting down right now. yeah, that's an advanced call thing I have. I upgraded to extra in 90, so I did have to take 20 words a minute code. CW is my favorite mode. I've heard you talk to before, and you seem to kind of like that too. You know, I got out in the 70s, which is almost 50 years ago. I was a teenager, and I, you know, CW just one of the hoops you had to jump through, and I decided that I liked it, so I did. Other than that, I installed a new solar panel on my cabin today. The old one was kaput, and so I put that in. This is working wonderfully well. Charged everything up very quickly and very well, so I'm very happy with that. So tomorrow I'll be cutting some firewood here next to me for fishing because I'm on a lake, and so I'll be bringing home a load of firewood and a whole lot of fish. And that is my mission this week. KF7OK, back to you.
0: Well, KF7OK, this is KX2CW. Doug, I relate to, it's all very relatable. You know, I can truthfully claim to have passed 13 word per minute code element, and I was getting better and faster and right about on the verge of taking the extra, the 20 word per minute extra element, and then it changed. I think it, for a while they changed it to like 5 words per minute or something. I suppose I should have just gone and taken the test at that point, but I don't know, it's something that the charge left me. Like, oh, who else is this going to be a codeless license? I'm going to keep my advance just so I can walk around with creaking Klingon leather, like, the code element. But, yeah, I was working on it, but then, you know, my luck kind of imploded, and now I'm in Seattle. So, but I'm, and I can't operate from at home because there's such bad EFI, RFI, the electromagnetic interference from a building that has 118 apartments, and each one has like 2 Wi-Fi transceivers in it by two different vendors who want to get us to use their service. I brought my own anyway. So, but I want to take my KX2 out to the park and POTA, you know, Dean POTA class that he gave, his Dean talk. I was going to say TED talk, but it was a Dean talk. kind of fired me up, and I realized after watching the K4 SWL, and there's a husband wife team that's all out doing POTA on their CW folks too, and it's like they're rolling the ball. It's like their tutorials over here. So how do you do POTA?
3: the folding table and hold the telegraph key in one hand and send with the other hand, and they got a little dog, and I'm like, it's so appealing to me, and EW is still my favorite mode, even though I'm getting rusty because of the lack of operating. But I'm going to, this summer is my plan to, like, get out my PS2, even in city parks, which won't be potent, but at least it'll be getting out, putting an antenna over a limb and opposite. Take care, and I will, in fact, I'm going to take this red pencil, I'm going to write CW, there we go, op, heart, there we go, all right. Take care, done. I hope to call you on the air again. And I don't know if you're local. If you are, you'll be able to come to the field day at South Seattle College. The PSRG teaming up with West Seattle, Cascadia, Radio Community, and Seattle ACS, but there are lots of great field day operations every field. All right, kind of move right along. David, KI7RYW, with an IO, and that brings us to Mike, KK6ULC, in the hospital. I was going to take you first, Mike. I'm sorry, I forgot that. Mike, you're in the hospital. I hope your prognosis is good, but I'm glad you're still checking in. Please give us a report. KF2CW, okay, for Mike.
7: Hello, Joe on Broadway. This is KQ6ULC, Mike, in Legacy Rehabilitation Center. They put me here to finish my IVs, and I thought they were going to work on my leg, too, but they haven't done anything on my leg. So my leg is messed up. It's time to fix it again. I got a feeling that I'm going to have this every year, but it seems like. I don't know why I got this infection. They won't tell me, but it seems to be okay now, I guess. Hope to get the bandage off tomorrow. I'll see what it looks like. I go home tomorrow, and hopefully the infection's gone. And that's really about it. The KK6ULC, Mike in Legacy Rehabilitation Center in Bullhead City, Arizona. Thank you, Joan. That's Nick and Joel. Thank you. Thank you very much.
3: Arizona. Well, I'm glad that you're going to get out. You know, you sounded pretty rough for a while there, and I was worried about you. Like, oh no, Mike. You know, well, whatever's happening to you is something that you're going to come back from. And apparently, unfortunately, be a repeat customer at the hospital, but, that's better than going to the hospital and never coming back. So, but you're still blessed, and I'm glad that you're checking in for the net. So, take care of my, keep you a hospital over here. Okay, next was Sean, one of my, you know, YL Posse pals, who was in and out tonight. And that brings us to Thomas, KN4EWD. Thomas, you're rounding up the end of the first round. Don't guess the CW asking for Thomas.
8: 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My name is Thomas. Call sign is Kilo November 4. Every Watt Talk. 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I am the owner of the Netoholics Network. 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Our general goal is to provide a service for all ham operators around the world who are net addicts to sit in one place on DMR, All-Star, Zello, or EchoLink, more coming, and pretty much catch a net all 24 hours of every single day. We're at 54 nets a week right now, and it's pretty good. Still doing quite a bit of work to it, and the website gives you all the information about every single club that we connect to, so they can direct connect to your nose, or find out information about nets, events, and everything happening across the globe. And I think it's a great service, and from what I've been told, not going to pat myself on the back, but we have the most comprehensive net list available going, and I am adding more weekly on the website as well. So if you have a net addiction and you want to hear the radio going and it's just a set, check us out. And thanks for picking me up. I really like this net so far, and that controller sounds pretty awesome too. This is KX4EWC from Tennessee, saving the world one pizza at a time as a Domino's delivery driver.
0: That's an honorable job. I used to be a courier when I was in Michigan. I had a side hustle. I was a cab driver for a couple different companies, drove an airport shuttle, and I also was doing deliveries, and I was freelancing as a chauffeur. So, and I got here, and I started driving a bus, but I'm not doing that anymore. I'm tired. But I'm writing this down. All right, I'm just writing a time. And I've got, like every watt talks, and then an officer, let's see, if I, Netaholic. I began to write down the URL, but you know, it's fine, it's all right with me anyway, if you, you know, plug that here. The nets here, you know, our rubric for the preamble and the postamble say that we've been doing these nets for over 30 years, but that's that syndrome where the 70s, you think it's 30 years ago, instead of 50 years ago. And so it's over 40 years. But I tried saying that for a while, and nope, you gotta say that the way it is. But, the 9 o'clock nets, the 9 a.m. and 9, that all got started like in the 70s. The 3-peter went on the air in 1972. And it started, Humble Beginnings started as just like a, kind of like a, kind of health and wellness check-ins from some liverboards. That's how it got started. And it was in this current form, basically, for at least 30 years. It's been in this current form. And now we, for the last 6 years, we've also added a new net. But nets are basic AM radio. I mean, that's the ARRL began, what, in way back, like, it could have been 1912 or 1932 when ham radio really started doing this sort of thing, and I forget exactly what year that Hiram Percy Maxim organized the net traffic. I remember seeing a chart. Watched the video recently, and it showed the years that the nets started covering the whole U.S. with there were CW nets at the time, but yeah, we've been at it. Ham radio operators have been doing nets for a century, and I don't know. I used to just do CW, but now I've been mostly 99% of the time I'm on the local receivers. In Western Washington, but I love that myself too. So, folks, I haven't checked Thomas's QRZ profile, but his call sign is KN4EWT, Kilo November 4, Echo Whiskey Tango, or Every Watt Talk. So, I'm hoping that Thomas, I'm assuming that Thomas has some information that parallels what he just told us on the air. On his QRZ profile, so QRZ.com and KN4EWT. You probably have an email and everything in there, so. Take care, Thomas. Thank you very much. And now, this is when I open my laptop over here. And, oh no, I don't need it. No, forget that. Close it again. I don't need it. Because, because Jeff sends me, I rage quit Facebook about a year ago. And that means that I am no longer able to, there they go, yeah, there he is. Ooh, there's the bubble start tonight. Holy smokes. I gotta look at this, folks. Yeah, oh my gosh. What's that bubble start? Oh my god. See, the last time I looked at the bubble start, there were 198 nodes connected to us. Or maybe it was only 168 nodes. This is nuts. Anyway, I want to get rid of that. Stop. Okay. There we go. And go back up. There are the announcements. All right. So, folks, because I rage quit Facebook, I'm no longer connected with the PSRG discussion group page, which is really a good place to go to find this. Oh, Ryra's got some messages for me. Yeah, you're right, right by what you said. So back to Jack and the announcement. All right, events to consider. June is Pride Month. Yay! Glance at Monocular, that profile. I'm all there. Okay, and then Saturday, June 6th, the Radio Club of Tacoma, as every Saturday, hosts their open house from 10 a.m. to 2 p.m. It's Pacific time. This is in Tacoma, obviously. And they have their own clubhouse. They bought it, like, in the 50s. And when you could afford to buy a house, it would be a clubhouse. And it's very cool. I've been there to some of their open houses. And I've worked straight key night from their museum station upstairs. You can go to their website, W7DK. Just Radio Club of Tacoma, and by their website, there's some photos of their museum. Just the smell of hot dust, dusty tubes. I just love that smell, because it's the smell I grew up with. It's not the tubes per se, it's the dust on the tubes that give it that smell. I think it's hot. Anyway. And here's something I'm finally going to get to, CPAC. June 5, C7 is CPAC in Seaside, Oregon. And I am looking forward to that. June 6 and 7 is Museum Ships Weekend. We used to have a light ship here. Well, we still have the light ship, but it's no longer getting activated here at South Lake Union in Seattle. But there is one in, I think, Bremerhaven. Not Bremerhaven, sorry. I'm having a German flashback here. It's up there. Bremerton. Yes, Bremerton. Let's see. Here's the URL. It's a bit complicated, but the simplest version of it that I'll speak on the air is nj2bb.org museum. You know, stroke museum. That gets you to get the information on that. So, in FedEx, November, Juliet 2, Bravo, Bravo, nj2bb.org, stroke, museum, and that will get you to see what's up with the museum ship weekend. All right, moving right along, June 6th, of course, Saturday is a Saturday. I wish I'd just say every Saturday, including this coming Saturday, is the Simplex Net, which is moved 146.56, and it's at 20 hours local time, 8 p.m. Pacific discombobulating time. Sunday, June 21st is Father's Day. I have brothers who are fathers. Alright, so, and June 20th and 21st is Fremont Fair. June 27th and 28th is Seattle Radio Field Day. And our group of PSRG, a Puget Sound Repeater Group, our field day where we team up with the West Seattle Amateur Radio Club, Seattle Auxiliary Communication Service, and Cascadia Radio Discord community. 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And we have good food, we have got good TED Talks, and we have good camaraderie there. 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You can spell all of those and mush them together into one word, .org. You can find it. You can sign up for operating, sign up for flipping hamburgers, sign up for giving a presentation, all sorts of cool stuff. And there's overnight sort of camping there. It's actually just, we get to stay there through the whole 24-hour period in some people's little trailers, and some people just stay up all night talking on the radio and otherwise. So, let's see. Some more stuff here. Obviously, coming up is also July 4th, Independence Day. Then July 31st through August 2nd is the Boeing Seafarer Air Show featuring the Blue Angels. And then August 17th to 23 is the Washington State International Kite Festival, which is pretty cool. I've never been to one, but they've been doing it for 45 years. September 5 through 6 is Bumbershoot, returning to the Seattle Center, although it costs money, it's quite costly. Monday, September 7th is Labor Day, and September 19th. is Brian, KE7KZH's birthday, and my God, birthday! As they say in the colloquial vernacular, them, you know. Alright, now I'm going to start a second round, Roman numeral 2. And I'll say it again, this is Joan, KX2CW in Seattle, on Broadway Avenue, asking for any and all seconds, please.
9: Independence Day again, Mike.
0: Mike, there was some flutter on you. I hope that I hope we don't have flutter on the repeater at the moment, so I will start speaking more slowly and more deliberately with the Voice of America called Special English. I got N7 and Mike, but it was say it slowly, even phonetic if you like, so I can get your call sign in the law here.
9: Yeah, sorry about that. I'm driving away from the repeater, so it probably means giving me a lack of communication, but it's November 7th, Charlie Victor, November.
0: Ah, yes, like the aircraft carrier. Mike, since you're driving away from the repeater, N7CEN, please give us the report.
9: Roger that. Thank you very much. I was able to acquire that STM-300 today, and actually at the new net, I talked to the net on it. It sounds actually pretty good. Very happy with that purchase, though I'm not going to be using it in my truck. Right now, I'm back to my 310. And the reason I'm not using it in the truck, I like the 310. For two, the 310 has the microphone and the speaker in the head unit. The 300 does not. So, I would have to put the radio where I can't put the radio in order to hear the radio. So, it's going to be back at home in my ham shack as its original purpose intent was. So then the STM-100 that is currently in my shack is going to be repurposed to do the job of the radio I talk on Wires X, and this is the one that's going to process Wires X. That is the whole goal of this whole thing. I really didn't like talking on Wires X on a handheld, and that was my only other option. Right now, my wireless radio and my 991 share an antenna, so I couldn't use the 991 for that job. Anyway, that's the deal. That's what I'm planning on. What's going on? My friend Seth is still not doing great, but he's not getting worse, so that's good. And we're all praying for him. Hopefully he will pull through this. a very simple uphill battle for him, though, to have it work good. So, if you guys send your wishes to Mr. Pellegrino, everybody would appreciate that. And it's a reminder to all of us, I'm heading home. It's a great day at work today. And that's been CBS. Back to the next.
0: Well, fine business, Mike. Semper Fortis. And I, as you were talking, I was going online and looking at the FTM-300ER and looking at the FTM-100ER and thinking about, looking at what they look like as you were talking about them. And you know, I have an odd collection of radios. I'm not, you know, my favorite radio is my Elcrest KS2. But for VHF and UHF, I have a collection of different radios. So I've got my favorite handhelds are my two Yaesu FT25. And I also have an FT2065 dual bander, but I don't like it as much because it makes it too complexified, whereas the 25s I can field program easily. But I'm talking to you on an ICOM IC2300H, which a friend gave to me. You know, she had like three radios that she just wanted to give away. Then pick one out. So I'll just take this one. And it's now my main radio for doing VHF and running the net and stuff. Although I have an Anytone 878, which I use for DMR, and it's also technically my best VHF FM handheld, but it's not my favorite. Technically my best, but it's my favorites are the FT25s that are so easy to use. And, you know, et cetera. I like both. I have some of my favorite radios are both ICOM or Yaesu's. I had an Alento DX70, which I loved that some years ago. You know, some of the equipment is iffy, and others are, you know, very reliable and have a good reputation, and it isn't just a matter of what mark they are. But anyway, that's good to hear that you got the radio you wanted, and you're going to put them to good use. I didn't know it. Take care, Mike, and I will catch you down the line. So I'm going to go on and start. I've already done, got Mike in here. Port numbers in here. All right, so I'm going to continue now building the second round after getting Mike in there for the mobile. This is KX2CW asking for more testing.
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0: Clay, folks, many people know this already, but Clay is my brother in another state, so... Clay D4OZW, and it's going to be Clay, will be the control operator station, and of course, his lovely wife, my lovely sister now, Grady. And I always look forward to their checking in. There we go, writing some numbers. All right. I'm still writing numbers, I'm sorry, folks. For you, but I'm trying to focus on what I'm doing, and talking about thing A while doing thing B causes me to kind of short circuit. All right, more stations, please.
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0: Hey, Jeff in Onion City, California. Folks, it's Union City on the south side of the San Francisco Bay, but Rebecca started calling Onion City. All right, more stations, please.
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0: Joel, thank you for speaking deliberately and clearly. I love it. All right, more stations, please.
12: November 7, Echo, Charlie, Victor, Sean.
0: All right. M7EZZ. Did you say Sean? Did I get your name right?
12: That is correct.
0: All right. I don't know how you spell it, but I wrote something that that will work for that. All right, more stations, please.
11: Kilo, Kilo, 7, Quebec, Echo, Sierra, Justin. I'll be IO tonight. Thanks, Joe.
0: Quicksonic emergency series, just in case. IO. All right. I will allow it. I will allow it. Take care, Justin. And thank you for making a showing. I'll touch and go. Fly off into sunset. Actually, it's too late for that. Take care, Justin. All right, more stations, please.
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0: All right, huge symbol, but I heard Bellevue Mobile, in and out. And will that station just say Bellevue Mobile, in and out? Give your call sign and name, please.
13: KW7DTM, Kilo, Whiskey 7, Delta, Tango, Mike. David, in Bellevue, mobile in and out.
0: All right. Thank you, David. I've got you in there. And who was the station that was not David?
14: Whiskey, Stroke, X-ray Oscar, Jonathan.
0: Jonathan.
13: And also me, Kilo Alpha 7, Romeo Oscar,
0: Ron
13: in Vancouver, Washington.
0: Folks, I think Waxel sounds like it should be some kind of really, you know, trendy band or something. And Jonathan is one of my CW buddies. All right, I've got you, Jonathan. More stations, please. And there's the long name that it's slope tail. It's my cue to go to the top. We already talked to Mike, N7TVM. And now, let's write this down. Here we go. I'm writing this down, Clay. Here we go. Now my brother and sister, Clay D4OZW, Clay and Tracy, please. Excellent show today, by the way. I love everything you played, and especially Joni Mitchell's album from 1981. One of my favorites. I think I have it somewhere. But the one before Sierra, I believe. And the Great Big Joy Machine. I have a couple of songs from that. And then the funky jazz that you were playing in the middle of it. I loved all of it, Clay and Rachie. Thank you so much for that excellent program. So, Clay, take it away. This is your sister, Joan, KX2CW, asking for you. And 88 to both of you, and 33 to Rachie, and Scritches to Blaze, and to Sky. And let's hear your report.
15: 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This is Clay G4OZW on Reiki. And yeah, it was a fun show tonight. I enjoyed it. Rest in peace to Sonny Rollins, 95 years old. That's not a bad run. And that was 1956 is when they recorded it. I showed 57 as the release date, but Saxophone Colossus or something like that. Mono recording, but sounds great, especially on the big EP. And Toy Sauce. I wish I could remember how I ran into Toy Sauce, but lots of fun. A Nashville band, people from New Orleans and Nashville and Austin and all over the place. Whole bunch of them, and really good tunes. Enjoyed that a lot. And the great big joy machine, yeah, sad to see the Colbert show go. What were they thinking? They weren't. But anyway, that's the way it goes, I guess. And been watching all kinds of videos about the late show and the makings of it and the behind the scenes and the mixing and the band and the theater and all kinds of stuff. It's been a lot of fun. The Joni Mitchell. I love Joni Mitchell. I was looking for something jazzy to go with the more jazzy genre that most of the show was. I did okay. That's a great album. And 91, I think. And I can't think of what a night light home. That's what it's called. And totally enjoyed it. It was good, Heathy. And I wanted to mention some things from last week that I forgot. The cake is all gone now, but we were eating cake last Monday. We had some delicious vanilla cake and some really good chocolate cake that Rachie baked. And why was she baking cake? Because Sunday, the Sunday before last Monday, so a week ago, a week and a day now, was her birthday. Oops, I think my timer ran out, and I forgot to mention it. So, bad play, but at least I got it in this week. Happy birthday, Rachie. And, there was something else I was going to mention. Oh, we've been playing around with our cameras. We have cameras around the house, and they're all Wi-Fi, and we've got a couple of range extenders. We got different models. Two little things that you plug in the wall with a couple of antennas sticking out of it, and that one's doing a nice job, but then we decided we wanted a second one, and the price went up on it, so we found one that was a little less expensive that doesn't have external antennas. And it doesn't seem to work very well at all, so we'll probably be sending it back. That's what we've been playing with electronically, is the network. And still need to replace a drive on the NAS. We're working off of one drive there. But I keep hearing little buzzing sounds. I don't know what's going on there. I should probably let it go and not hog the airwaves too much, though. And hand it back over to Net Control, KX2CW. This is KG4OZW playing Rachie saying goodbye, goodbye, goodbye. Next. Love it. Oh, dear. So in fact, as you were mentioning that, because I've closed the IRC and I didn't save anything from it, but yeah, it was started. You started with Tommy Rollins, and I have that record somewhere. Some of that from that jazz era, like stuff in the 50s, a lot of it's like monaural, but it's high fidelity monaural. It's like, what if you had to choose between stereo lo-fi or monaural hi-fi? You know, nothing like expensive German microphones and a half-inch full-track tape running at 30 inches per second or 50 inches per second. Or direct to disc. I know that was a trend later, especially Japanese jazz recording. A few decades ago, that they're really big on before digital recording. I'm losing my grip. I've been a nice clean. You know what I'm using for the stomp to talk switch? I have a couple of M audio, really nice high quality M audio sustain pedals, and I'm using now one of them hooked up to the digital piano. And the other one, which I have with my left foot, so I don't confuse them, because I when they're both around doing everything with the right foot pedals, I've got five pedals. I have four of the pedals attached to the digital piano, and one of them hooked up to the radio. And I kept stomping on the, I kept pressing the wrong pedal, because they have the same feel. Like, you know, here they are, both feet. But anyway. But if I kept my rolly, silent stage casters on this chair, they just roll back so quickly that I can't reach the pedal anymore, and my foot falls off.

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1: Speaking sometimes like, what the captain... quality, well, anyway, but then Joni Mitchell, Night Ride Home, I actually like that album a lot. It's before Sierra, the one before Sierra, and I especially like some of the novelty tunes on it, and you know which ones I'm talking about, and, happy birthday, Rachy. I would sing it on the air. It technically is not illegal, but it is the will of the repeater owners that that not happen on this repeater. Otherwise, you know I would break into song. So happy birthday, sister. Happy birthday, sissy. And, yeah, Clay, you just mentioned it. What's wrong with you? Nothing you left on the air. Did Ray T have anything to say about that you forgot to mention her birthday?
2: She sure did. I got a good strapping.
1: Kind of sounds exciting, actually. But anyway, moving right along. Oh, yeah, so 33 to Ray T and 88 to both of you. And, where's my purple pen? I need your purple for 33 here. Yeah. But Clay, your favorite color is blue, so I'm going to use blue. I'm going to put a blue 88 on there for you. Yeah. My status column. My log sheet. I can do what I want. Anyway, take care, you guys. I love you. And, I will get to talk to you again next week. Okay, moving right along, we've got Jeff, 86MB, one of our Uber regulars from Onion City, California. Jeff, give us a squirrel report.
3: Hey, Joan, thank you very much for doing the net. Yeah, here in the Bay Area, we have squirrels. We have a lot of squirrels. But the most I've seen on my patio is 4 at once. And they were a family, believe it or not, of a male, female, and 2 juvenile squirrels. And they're all eating peanuts peacefully together. But that's not true anymore. They're going to chase each other. Everybody chases each other. And the squirrels have a great time out there getting their aerobic exercise. It's really funny if I throw a handful of peanuts out there, and they know what they are, they'll literally jump and just disappear, and then about, you know, a minute later, they'll come back, you know, and it's funny to watch them, and, hey, guys, me, you know me, I think even Rocky does that. No, Rocky doesn't do that, he's too cool. He's a cool squirrel, the bunch that has no fear of people. Yeah, just, you know what I was doing here, I was, been reading the well anyway. It's been good to hear everybody out there tonight, and you know, it's and I'm trying to think of anything else at the moment. I can't think of anything else that's even interesting. But it is interesting listening to the net. So with that, I'll turn it back to you, 86MB.
1: It is interesting listening to the net. You know, I don't check in to as many nets as I used to. I think part of it's just that, you know, Mondays, it's a big obligation for me, and I kind of save my juices in a way. So there's a few that I'd like to check in, but I also am listening to that, so I'm lurking. And, but I like it, like, the operator, Thomas. KN4EWT was mentioning that he's organized this whole website and clearinghouse for netaholics. I'm like, I think nets are one of the coolest

0: infamous things that we do on ham radio, especially for social nets. You know, they're like a campfire you want to sit at, or they're like at a jam session you want to be part of, and or all these kind of things that humans do, like getting together as a little group, even a book club or you know, like an encounter group or anything. We do this is we do it on the air. And now everyone's doing Zoom meetings and stuff, which, you know, they are what they are. But we've been doing cybernetically mediated social interaction for a century, more than a century. You know, in fact, it started before radio with railroad telegraph. You know, and that's why there's this kind of sense of community, even with wired telegraph, you know, flipping in some what would be emoticons now, like 7-3 is the most famous one, but 88, which is because there'd be families that were small telegraph operators, especially during the Civil War. You don't know, you, other people couldn't tell, but you knew that the operator you're talking to was your mom or your wife or your daughter or your husband or whatever, and that's where the 88 and 7-3 are the only two emoticons in the original wire code. So a way to have a friendly word between operators, the collegial, like, best regards for 7-3, or, like, the hug, like, your family, your besties and family on the air. And then, of course, 33 was a repurposing of card number whatever has a receipt, but that had fallen into disuse by 1939 when the YRL. You know, repurposed it for, like, ICU, you know, between the women operators. Anyway, what is going on about this? Why am I telling you this? You have your squirrel, four at once. And, I don't know, I seem to be derailing that here, so I better just get myself back in order. Take care, Jeff. Good to hear from you. And, oddly, oh yeah, we were talking about nets and listening. Yeah, listening to nets. Because it's a social thing. And we've been doing it for a long time. So, take care, Jeff. And what would we do without your squirrel, of course? Anyway, take care. Next on the list is Joel, KK7ZZX. Joel, please give us your report.
1: Yeah, I also listen a lot too on the net. More, I think I more listen, lurk, than check in. I'm on my patio, my balcony actually, and I'm trying out this battery I got, and I have my very simple monoband 2 meter, 50 watt, 20 watt, 5 watt. I think I'm on 20 now, and it's very simple. I like the simplicity of it. Just a simple radio. I think you mentioned earlier, like, it's field programmable. This one definitely is. My main one I have, but my main, this is an Olinko DR135. My main base mobile is a DRMD500, which is the DMR and all that, and the co-plug and everything. It's so much more complex than this simple little device, which I kind of appreciate. And just enjoying the twilight. I can see Venus and Jupiter, and you know, the twilight this time of year, you gotta love it. And it reminds me, you know, just to enjoy this. It can still light up the lake. I can see Lake Washington. I'm looking northwest. There's still enough twilight. You know, all the way north, probably a little beyond 0 degrees north, it is still lit up, and the lake is glowing, and really nice. And enjoying your net. Thank you, Joan. KK7 is ZBX.
0: Well, thanks a lot, Joel. And I delayed because I just went back in my kitchen to retrieve my now freshly microwave warm coffee. And then you're talking about the twilight, and I love twilight. I love the morning gloaming. One of the reasons I'm glad that I have an apartment that's on the northeast corner of a building now, because it just begins to get a little bit light out to start to see out there. And I'm in the middle of a very urban setting right now, so it's hard to see that. Plus, I have my on the side. So it's mood lighting, folks. I don't have the bright lights on. I've gone to the evening lighting. I you know, my favorite radios are the ones that I can. In the old days, that was just called programming, but now we call it field programming. We can say programming the radio without connecting it to a computer and loading a code plug into it, which is how commercial radios have been for a long time. But I like to be able, like, you know, someone says, try this frequency, and so I go into VFL mode and dial it in and go, oh, you're right, there's a repeater there. Let's see if this PL works. Yep, it does. And so right there from that spot, I can press the right buttons to put that into one of my memory channels, you know? And it takes a lot of the joy out of it if I can't do that, which is why my Yaesu, you know, FT25 are my favorite handhelds, because I find them to be easy to, quote, field program, whereas my Anytone 878, clearly a fancier, much more sophisticated radio, it's really intended to be using the code plug. And I've got a code plug that Amy Ann created, by the way, and I asked her to add some FM radio stations to it, because I like to listen to local public radio stations, and she did. She added that to the code plug, so now Amy Ann's code plug, you can switch into a different set, and it's like, you know, TOW, KEXP, KNKX, a few others. Anyway, I'm getting distracted again. Sorry, folks, why do they call it ADHD? It's actually an attention obsessive disorder. Anyway, so take care, Joel, and you 5025. This radio I'm talking on, IC2308, it's 5, 10, 25, and 65 nominally. It's not quite those power levels, but I'm mostly using it at 5 watts, sitting in fact a couple of attenuators to get into PSRD, because I can look out my window and see the antenna about 900 meters away. And but don't you? You could still just use 5 watts. Yes, but it just bugs me that I can't turn it down lower than that when I don't need even 5 watts. I'm running a fifth of a watt right now after the attenuator. But that's not what I run when I'm trying to get into, like, the mic and key repeater. Not at all. I crank it up. But anyway. I like it to be easy. Oh! That's the squelch opening on the Elinco DR-06 over there. I'm causing it to open up, so I need to turn it off, folks.

0: there's, I have the squelch on its hair's edge. And it has an actual squelch knob on it, folks, the Limco. Yeah, they've always been good for like even matched sets of VHF radio. Joel, they even make a version of the radio that is not the 6 meter version. That's for like the 8 meter band. Yeah, it's like 35 or 40 megahertz somewhere there. There's some one of the ITU or the international radio zones. One of them has it's like meter band, and it's like 35 to 40 megahertz. We don't get to use it. What is there? Why is there probably nothing is there here? But we don't get to use it. But sure enough, Olenko makes a VHF radio for that band. Not available in our IQ region, though. I sometimes think of non-allowed thoughts that I want to. Anyway, take care, Joel. All right, moving right along. We next we have M7ETV Sean. And how do you spell your name, Sean? M7ETV, this is KX2CW asking for you.
1: Well, I'm Sean from KX2CW and M7ETV, November 7, E class is flight, here, HIPI. S-H-A-W-N. Oh boy, let's see. I wanted to make note on your comments about NET in general and the benefit they offer. I think every technician should do a stint of NET control one way or the other and utilize every NET that they can possibly join to better their operating skills. I think just listening and learning to collect calls and actually then getting the idea of round table of some sort so you have to keep notes to make comments and then actually being able to manage a net, right, really boils down to how we operate in EOCs and dispatch centers, and how we would relay messages through emergencies. I think nets are one of the easiest ways to benefit your operating skills. So it's pretty cool. Not much going on here. I'm just going to hang out, maybe fire up 20 and 30 meters on some FT8. I'm a potator. So I'm going to potate for a little bit tonight, I think, and see how the band's going. I grabbed the new country the other night, so I'm up to like 108 or something like that, which has been really fun. I'm going to kind of work a polar little trip from Washington to Wisconsin here for the next couple weeks. I may do a little detour down south for some polars in Texas too, but anyway, I'm just kind of been picking up around the house and kind of listening into the situation here. Good call on the benefits of net control, though, Joel. Thanks for being out here this evening. Good evening, everybody in the group. And so, ECV, back to them.
0: Well, fine.
1: Thanks
0: business. Here I am. John, that was the spelling. I don't know what I'm clairvoyant or not. I don't actually believe in that, but I, for some reason, decided to spell your name S-H-A-U-N. So I know a couple of Sean's of that spelling, and now you're the third one that I know with that spell. I wrote it, and I kind of wrote it kind of like faintly, because I'm like, so I can be easy to erase it and re-spell it if I need to. As you spelled it for me, I then wrote it again the second time in my remarks column on my paper log, and I I got it done. It was the same spelling, and I put an exclamation mark in his face. And yes, I tell new operators that, and our repeaters good for this, is to get people, encouraging people to pick up a net, even just part-time or sometimes, but nothing builds confidence like running nets. It's DW nets. I mean, and the national traffic system is still out there. I've been equated with a couple of operators actually do the national CW traffic net as it works its way hour by hour from east to west across North America, and the message traffic is carried with it westwardly with CW. And POTA is similar, folks, out there, is that there's a very clear kind of pro forma way you do POTA contact, SOTA 2, probably. So it's really basically being able to recognize the call signs and a very kind of template kind of exchange. And it's actually a good way to build your confidence even doing CW, is because it's the same form. And then you work up your way to, like, transcribing or copying and head copy with Shakespeare and stuff like that. I've read about people doing stuff like that. Which sounds like, you know, an endurance, you know, torture test. But, and nets are like that, too. There's a form to them, especially, you know, MCOM nets and stuff. I was used to be working with Seattle ACS. And I run some Seattle Auxiliary Communication Service nets. Some people are, "Joan, you're so talkative." I'm like, not if I'm doing that. That's a whole different animal. This is a social net, so this is a place where we chat each other up and stuff. But take care, Sean. And I hope to hear you on the Monday night net in particular, but. I often have my ear on some other nets that are done. We got about 30-some people in the PSRG that are the authorized net control operators and are trained and do it. And it gradually changes over the years. But anyway, my radio just beeped at me to remind me to shut up and move on to the next operator. And as John KK7QE, Justin KK7QES, and David KW7DTM were IOs, that brings us directly to the caboose of this particular round, the second round, middle round, which is my friend Jonathan W0XO, who is one of my CW cohort, I guess. Jonathan, I'll just say, take it away. This is KX2CW asking for you.
1: Hi there, Joan. This is Jonathan, KXCW, and hello to all the PSRG listeners and the participants tonight. I was listening to N7ECB Sean talking about a connection between Washington and Wisconsin, and it reminded me of some QRM that I got toward the beginning of this net. I got a pesky phone call from my cousin, and it was just wonderful because I love hearing from him. And of course, the timing was right on top of the net, and I explained that to him. But we ended up chewing the rag quite a while there on the phone, on signal. And the thing is, I've got this grandpa, W0XO. He was the original. He's Silent Key now. And I'm related to a cousin that lives down in Oregon. And his spouse's sister lives out in Wisconsin. She's Kilo 9 Echo Sierra Quebec. And she said, "Hey, sis, you got to get involved in this ham radio thing." And this is how it all happens. He calls me and he says, "Hey, Jonathan, what do I have to do to get, what kind of equipment do I need for us to have the QSOs between Wisconsin and Washington?" Well, actually, they're Oregon. Because she's interested also in emergency communications down there in Corvallis. This is my cousin's spouse who's getting her tech license, and we're all exciting for her to do that. And I said, well, you know, it actually is, you try to make everything as simple as possible to people who aren't yet within the fold, because you want, but we know that it's incredibly complex, because there's 30 different ways you can contact Wisconsin by ham radio. But the way that I knew is you put a dipole up outside your house, they have a dipole up outside their house, and bing-a-ding-bing, you're tapping away on the brass, and that's how they hear you. Well, that's not going to appeal to them. So I said, well, you know, if I was at your place, I could pull up my smartphone and get on Echolink. And if you want to add wires and radios to it, you know, here's what you could do. You could put a wire out the window, and if you rent, you don't need to, you can stealth it a little bit. You also, if you're involved in ACS, emergency communications, everybody's going to be wanting you to be on the radio anyway. So I'm going to drop for a second. So anyway, yeah, that's the connection with Wisconsin. I'm trying to get my cousin and his spouse will be in attendance at CPAC down there, and interlopers, they're going to check out the hobby, and I'm just hoping that they both get their tech license, and that eventually Heather gets her general, so she can get on HF, and perhaps that'll be their band. But like Rebecca Liz reminds us, is that it's the hobby of a thousand hobbies, or however she says that. And I just think that's great. So, you know, whether you use the computer and you get on digital modes, or you get on pounding the grass at CW, to each his own, as they say. Anyway, Joan, when you digress, that's the bag. Every time I expect that when I listen to you doing the net, and I love that. If you want to swap leather with KX2CW, you know you're going to go down some wormholes, and that's the way it works. So anyway, that's what Monday night is. Anyway, back to you, Joan, and I really appreciate you doing the net tonight. W0XO Johnson and Everett, 73.
0: Fine business, Jonathan. Yeah. It is, I love that how you said that, and I mean, it's something that is said, and you're reminding me that ham radio is a hobby of a thousand hobbies. It's like, it is like that. It's like, you know, it's completely diverse. Even just modes is just one scratching the surface. Then even within a certain mode, there are whole different, you know, multiplex, you know, spread of different ways to operate any given mode, like CW. There's a lot of different things to do on CW. As what may seem to be one of the most obscure niches of ham radio, but even that's just not one thing. It's actually a whole set of different, kind of quite distinct ways of doing things. And I did it on the right shore. And on CW, back in the day, I had certain friends, and locally even, that we would just get on CW, and we'd rag to on CW. And when your head copy is working, which is like makes me really bummed out that my head copy isn't working properly anymore. But you're just kind of hearing you, like they're talking to you. The one time I described it, we're working late, and I'm like, well, it's kind of like a Vulcan mind meld. It's not like they're using words, but you know what they're saying. Like, you know, it's like just committing new thoughts directly to each other's brain, you know, which I think is one of the funnest things about it, if you've got your head copy going, you know, but anyway, I got to say one more thing here, Jonathan. I was one particular straight key night, and it was during the Iraq War. And I started talking, and you're not, it's not about numbers, folks. You're doing straight key night, you're just making having fun. You're doing the old fashioned way, pounding brass, as Jonathan said it. And I ended up spending 3 hours talking to this guy. He was a retired colonel, and his son was deployed in Iraq, and he was worried sick. And I ended up just talking with him for, it ended up being like the whole night. And then like, I don't remember exactly how long it was. It was a long time. And he just, you know, I was keeping him company because he was kind of distraught about his son being in Iraq. And he was a retired, you know, colonel. It's one of my most memorable CW contacts was just what amounted to being like a, I don't know, like a fire to die chat with this guy. That was what it used to be like for me, and I want to get back to that. Jonathan, thank you. Thank you so much. And folks, Jonathan is also is in love with CW, as is our friend Kevin and 7KV. And I'm trying to, almost hoping in some way to get us having some kind of skit or something every week or something. I'll tell you to do with a friend, Steve, W0TTY. And we were having like, it was like 6 p.m. on Sunday. We had a straight key at 10 meters because it was just lovely here in Seattle. And I missed that. Anyway, let go of the button, Jones. Just continue the net. Take care, Jonathan. EDH. And we'll see how things pan out. And I'll see you again at X2CW. I'm going to start the third round. This is going to be the last call. What time is it? We have to swell past the point. So then that's the over. But I will now take stations for this kind of final round. This is KX2CW Joan on Broadway in Seattle, Washington, asking for all seconds for last call round.
2: Tito Alpha 7, Romeo Oscar November, Ron in Vancouver, USA, and just in case I'm doubling again, I'm going to spread this out a little bit. KK7RON, Vancouver, south of you. Hopefully I
0: got
2: in this time.
0: Oh, thank you, Ron. You did it right, folks. What Ron did. There was some dropout. And it could have been flutter or whatever it was. But by spacing it out and not speaking fast, but speaking very deliberately and enunciating as well as you can, folks, that, you know, it's like you know, not rushing your call sign so you don't have to repeat it. KA7RON. And I even had, you said it slowly and deliberately enough that I was actually able to write it down with a pencil on my finger. Yes. All right, Ram, I've got you on the list. More stations, please.

0: I feel as though a weight has been lifted. Run, you're going to put a bow on the net. You know?
1: I'm at the end of my
0: of my neural transmitter phase here. Ron, go ahead and put a bow on the net. K7ROS, this is KX2CW. Joan asking for your report.
2: Oh, very good. I'm glad I was able to get in. If this was dropping out, I've been having trouble with my internet apparently lately, and my internet phones and I have been cutting out a lot, so this isn't too bad. But let me ask you if you're hearing me okay before I go too much farther.
0: You're doing it perfectly, Ron. Yeah, there's some dropouts, but if you're speaking deliberately and clearly, and it's about, 95% copy, which is plenty. I can understand everything you're saying. It's enough for my brain to put it together. So, back over to you, Ron.
2: Okay, then I will keep talking slow, and when I'm done, I'm going to go restart my router. I wanted to comment because I was hearing earlier Tom talking about the Netaholics network, and I'm noticing that most of my activity lately has been on Nets. I really enjoy it. I wouldn't call myself a Netaholic necessarily, but most of what I do seems to be on Nets. So I'm going to check that out. I actually discovered RG and your Nets through a similar Echolink conference do drop in, because they air multiple from various places also. I'm hoping that Thomas's I hope he reaches his goal 24 hours a day, because there's times late at night I'm tuning in the radio and I'm not hearing anything, and if there's any Nets going on, I don't know where they are. So so that'll be good if that happens. I forgot what else I was going to say about that, but I guess that will work, and I'll hopefully not cutting out so bad that it's too annoying, but I'm going to go restart my router and see if that helps any of that. So thanks for my turn, and 7-3 everybody, and if I'm wrapping it up, good night everyone. And the other thing I was going to say was, when I just the first time I keyed up on PSR, it was on what he asked Joan, I believe. Anyway, that's all. I'll say goodnight, and everybody have a great night. KA7RON.
3: Quick question for Ron.
0: Okay, standby operator. Ron, it's got good copy on that, and I will then let the other operator ask the question. I went back to for EWT Thomas's Kyoto destination. Yeah, he's got a nice blurb right there in the middle of the bio, and has the talk group number and the All Star link node and some more information for you. So, questioner, please identify yourself and go ahead and ask Ron the question directly.
3: So my question is, right before you checked in, did you have like a 15-second spot where there was no audio? I had two of those happen, and I looked, and it was something to do with the jitter, which has something to do with the network, but I'm on my home Comcast. So the throughput is not an issue for me. So I'm wondering if you had the similar things, or if you're just getting like random little bloop, bloop, bloop, blah, blah, blah, blah. And 7WAA. Good night, Joe.
0: Go ahead, get there, Ron.
2: Yeah, I'm actually not really having much trouble on receive. Every once in a while, there's just a really quick blip, in the audio, and I don't remember, in the time I've been listening, I don't remember hearing any drop that was that long. I'm going through my All-Star note, which is on the internet, and my phones are on the internet, and I'm hearing people okay, but they're not hearing me, which is also kind of odd. I'm also on Xfinity, but sometimes things get hung up, I don't know if it's the router or not, but every once in a while I just have to restart it. So hopefully that's all it is, but I've been noticing some trouble for a couple days now, so there's something in particular that's happening. But yeah, I appreciate the question, and I seem to be okay on the receive, so that's where that's at. KA7, Arlen.
0: Anything else, Rai?
3: No, but I'm wondering if my Pi 3 finally needs to be retired and jump up to a Pi 4. I am running two All-Star nodes off of it. The UHF is connected to the VHF, and the VHF is connected to 2462, so I don't know. Maybe there's somewhere, some setting that I overlooked. Anyways, we'll have something figured out by Thursday night, and 7WA.
0: All right. Well, you know, Ron and Rai, if you want to continue after I close the net in just a minute or so, more than welcome to have an afternet. Although Clay likes to say goodnight to me after I sign. So Clay wants to sign with me after I close the net, usually. So, I think that, I mean, I'm interested in listening to what you're talking about. But I'm going to close the net right now. Here's the postamble, folks. Well, that's a wrap. Thanks to all for joining us for the 2026 June 1st, 9 o'clock evening net. Thanks to the Puget Sound Repeater Group for the usage of this repeater. And for more information about the group, please check out our website at, you're not going to believe this, folks, PSRG.org. The PSRG has been hosting daily nets for well over 30 years. The nets are a great opportunity to test your equipment. Remember, if you don't test your equipment, we can't hear you. And as my first net controller, Lee Bond, N7KC, used to always say at the end of the net, I like this. It wouldn't be much of a net without you. I'm now returning the repeater to normal operation. 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
4: 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Thanks again. Wonderful net. Enjoyed it. And you have a good sleep when you get there. 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
0: 0548 UTC. Next. KX2CW making way for Ron and Rai to do an afternet, perhaps. Good night, everybody.

0: Yeah, it's not really much of an aftermath. I had these issues over in Kashyyyk with Starlink, so I'm beginning to think that it's not the internet issue, but maybe a hardware issue. I don't know. This is a Pi 3B. Yeah, it doesn't have a 5 gig radio. I have no idea how much RAM it is or what resource is being used. My laptop is in the other room because I'm looking to expand to a different table for my HODA radios on the beach or whatever event that I might have. But yeah, anyway, blah, blah, blah, blah, blah, blah.
1: Yeah, I don't know. If it weren't for my phone calls dropping out also, I would wonder if it was my node, which is my base, but with the other things going on, I think something's just getting tangled up in my network, and because before a couple months ago everything was great, so I'm thinking that might, I'll know in a little while here after I restart the thing and see if that helps any. So hopefully that's all it is. And I don't know, did you guys hear my reply to your question? Because it was like I might have been doubling again at the end of it.
0: Yes, I definitely heard it. So where are we at? I have my phone hooked up to the travel router, and only 296 down and 38.8 up. But yeah, I often wondered about the travel router as well, because it's fairly new to me, so I don't know. I have the, the TP-Link version 2, and I'm kind of disappointed that they bumped up the power requirements for version 1. Would run off of 5 volts.
1: Well, you think with those network speeds, you wouldn't have any issue at all, but I suppose it also depends on the devices on the network. So you're, does this mean you're operating portable now?
0: Comment. Come for comment.
2: Yeah, this is N7CBN. Hey, I heard you mention that the TP-Link little travel routers are a higher power requirements now. Do you? So I use one of them for my Mall Railroad stuff, and it still uses the USB 5 volts. But what is the power requirements for the new one? Because it is the only device that uses 5 volts in my little Kickstarter, and honestly, if it runs on 12, that would be a much nicer thing for me to use. So, do you know what the new power requirements are for that little guy?
0: So it is 9/12. So I had to get what is this thing called? It is called a, a QC 3.0 USB to 12 volt adapter to get it to run, because it would not run on my regular 5 volt 6 amp USB C. I got a bunch of stuff zip tied to a Masonite that has the Pi Star, has the All Star, the Travel Router, has a cradle, and then I just plug it in power pole, whether it be a power supply, battery, cigarette lighter, whatever, however I can get the power. 12 volt input, and it's all self-contained. It was an awesome little thing. I used it for many years, or I've used these devices for many years, but I've recently switched to proper 2 meter and a 7 centimeter repeater, and I'm just working up the bugs now.
2: After that, thanks, I appreciate it. I might look into that, because if I can remove the buck converter, that would free up a little space for some future expansions that I want to do in my command station. So I appreciate it. Thank you much. And 7CVN, I'll let you guys talk again.
0: That's another thing that I'm using a buck converter on my Pi, and I just added 2 rim lights. To that, so maybe I'm just at the bottom of the voltage threshold and it's like temporarily cutting it out. We won't know until I can get to some logs, but anyways, that'll be a tomorrow job. You guys have a good evening. The only reason why I went to the newer TP-Link is because it had the Wi-Fi 6. So I was hoping to get a little more throughput when streaming media and whatnot, but I don't know if it was fully worth it for my needs, because I don't have that big a need. But anyway, 7-3, November 7th, Whiskey Alpha Alpha.
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0: Reboot.

0: reboot your network, Rob?
1: I haven't yet. I'm going to do that in a little while. I probably won't be able to accept it tonight. But I'll know in the next day or two if that is a trick, though. K7 Arlen.
0: All right. To me, through All-Star, you are CM5, both your last two transmissions. Anyway, 7W, hey.
1: 7-3.

0: let's see. Let's think I'm awake. Think I'm awake. Let's see. Let me pinch my arm. Oh, yeah, I'm awake. KHI-7, EXM. Oliver, AB6MB.
1: KJ7 EXM. Yeah, I thought, I didn't know if to be awake or not. There's a blind shot out there. But, yeah, I just started to wrap it up here tonight. You sound a little sleepy, though.
0: Oh, kinda. Yeah, I was being a bookworm and something, so I just got out of there. Heard you hollering at the same time, and you were asking if anybody was awake, so I decided, okay, key up. And then I decided, okay, pinch my arm. I pinched my arm. I'm definitely awake. Well, considering the coffee I had for dinner tonight, so I'm still wired.
1: Yeah, you were up and about today, if I remember right. I think you're outside. Or maybe not. I don't know. And the day's kind of blurred. But, yeah, coffee doesn't make me, you know, it's interesting with coffee. It can make me sleepy, believe it or not. I actually read up on that, and that actually can happen. And, or else I can drink it and then go take a nap. It just doesn't seem to, you know, keep me awake. I've tried many a time to have coffee keep me awake, and really it's never worked. Thank you.
0: Yeah, it does seem to know how to do its thing, that's for sure. No, I actually wasn't outside today, but I came close, so. I did run the mail out downstairs, but for the most part, I stayed home and did some stuff and a little bit of rearranging. My desk looks 100% better now. Still could stand to do a couple of things different on it, but, pulled that and loaded up full of radios, but, I'm patient. I'll get there eventually.
1: Yeah, it kind of reminded me. I had something interesting happen. I had a credit card get compromised, you know, so I still got to go. I'm still digging out and over that. But anyway, so you know, I called my credit union and said I need a new card. And they said, okay, yeah, we'll have one with you about 3 days in that. I said, okay, that's good. Never showed up. You know, and I was thinking, well, maybe it's 7 to 10 days, because that's another thing that I read. So I waited 10 days, nothing. So I called the credit union today, and they said, you know, yeah, we showed that it was bounced back due to a bad address. And I said, you know, I had that same address and everything when you sent me the other card that I got that was compromised. I haven't moved. And I go, thank God, that's real funny. And I read it again. He said, well, check a piece of mail to make sure. And I did. I read, yep, it's the same zip code. Everything was the same. And the guy says, I don't know why. I'll send you another card. And so I was supposed to have a new one in 3 days. Meanwhile, having a bunch of bills piling up because they're all the, you know, that's a debit card. So they use that for paying my bills. So meanwhile, I said, I got a long list of places I have to go into and re-input the different cards. Anyway, that's the story of my life. Back to you. AB6MB.
0: Well, as soon as you get your thing in the mail, hopefully this time, make sure you give it something strong so only you know what it is, and then hopefully you won't have that issue again. But yeah, it's kind of a pain when one gets compromised and then you can't use it, and then you're stuck having to do everything manual the hard way until you can get a replacement. So yeah, I know how that goes. It sucks, but you know, hopefully you get what you want straightened out.
1: Yeah, after I get my card and I'm going to go in and, I'll go tomorrow on my account and start clicking on the different fraudulent charges on there. So somebody had a great time on my card in Atlantic City, by the way. They took Uber and long trips and everything. It was quite a bit of money for both of us back.
0: I will just say, ouch. Yeah, so when you get it, put something strong on there so only you will know what it is. And, but not something you can't remember, but something that you would know what it is and nobody else can. So hopefully that will help you out and you can get stuff back into being in ship shape again. Otherwise, yeah, I know how that feels. I've had one of mine compromised before, and I immediately went in and told the company in question, and they took care of it right off of that. One was going to be stubborn about it, but for the most part, most companies, they tend to take it serious and stop it and get it resolved. But hopefully you won't have this issue. And once you get it in, you can put something strong on there so that you don't have that issue again.
1: Well, that's, the problem is that the car is used by different vendors, and it gets compromised on these different vendors. Yeah, I had a compromise the last time, it was for like $28, and they tried to text me as part of the security. And I said, I said, what the heck? And I got this text, you know, and then I called the credit card, and they put an immediate stop on it, and that. So, but, you know, first time I've known that I've ever been compromised. But, yeah, I wish there was a, you know what, another guy told me, in Singapore, they have it so whenever you use your card, a text is sent to your phone number. And I think that's just a great way of putting a stop to this, but that'd be so many texts, you know, around the country, that'd be almost impossible.
0: Yeah, there's a few companies that pull this trick, but in your case, if you didn't ask for it to be done and you don't recognize the number, don't click on it. Chances are it's not what you think it is. So, yeah, do what you think needs to be done that's smart, because, you know, this is something that's happened before and it caused you to have to make changes. Do what you think you've got to do. But, yeah, I never click on anything I didn't ask for to be done. And, yeah, heck, even my bank has me do stuff different because they don't want me getting had even outside. So, yeah, it's always good to keep whatever protocol you prefer to recognize in play. That way you don't accidentally open something you don't want.
1: Yeah, I'm pretty careful about that. It's just, I'm sure it's one of those, you know, something I bought online that got compromised. That happens all the time on vendors and that. But, I'm pretty careful about that. I'm very suspicious. And I had somebody send me a text saying, how come you have my, this is Evelyn, how come you're blocking my phone number? And I have, the only Evelyn I know is a girl I dated back in high school. So I just didn't reply. You know, I don't know what was up with that.
0: Well, if that person doesn't have your current phone number, I'll just be frank and honest here. Oh, not Frank Burns, thank God. To be honest with you, if you haven't seen this person in a long time and they don't have your current phone number and they're saying they're somebody you know and you're not sure, it's okay to play it safe and lock them out. I've done that to a couple people before that said they knew me and I didn't recognize them at all.
1: Yeah, there's something scam going on or, you know, or anyway, yeah. So anyway, let's move on to more enlightening discussion. Oh, man. Yeah, I've been watching the fires, guys fighting fires on YouTube the last couple of days. And I tell you what, I sure got appreciation of, I always appreciated them, but I definitely have more of appreciation for firefighters and what they do.
0: Well, it's warm enough now that we got to stay alert to that kind of season because I'm pretty sure that, I think there's been a few already started early, but there's probably going to be more before the end of summer is over. We've just only now started on the nice weather, so I guess as long as they're doing what they need to do to help kind of keep it at bay from reaching cities, that's fine. But out in the forest, it's going to end up burning itself out eventually. But rural areas, cities, yeah, I can see why they're out there doing that. And yeah, they do really good about trying to make sure that some of that stuff is took care of where it won't go and do any damage. But that depends on how quick they can get there, too.
1: Yeah, it does. Yeah, and I talked to like a lot of guys, Hans in Southern California. A couple of them I'm in contact with constantly. And one of them was in Malibu, and they had a big fire glitch in Malibu. And, you know, one of his place wasn't burned down, but it was, you know, there was a possibility of it. You know, and that's how really bad, you know, kind of like, there's nothing you can do, you just hope. You know, and they even burned up into the ocean on the, you know, Highway 1 there with a couple of houses. I saw a couple of houses that burned that were on the beach. You know, wait a minute, the fires were back in the, you know, back in the backcountry. You know, they came down through those hills and went right to the beach and took out some houses. So, yeah, they got, they built a lot of, around in L.A. around these, you know, these all these hills and everything that we have. You know, and so what happens when the fires come, you know, they come through there and, you know, and away they go.
0: Yeah, one of our fire departments in between me and Joan lately for the last, I guess, a couple of days. Things going on here and there, so if they aren't over here by me, they're all up there on the hill with Joan. And taking care of things up there, so, they do what they do, and they boogie out of their bunks and go down the pole, and they get in the vehicles, and they go. They don't wait, they just boogie, and, so I commend them. They do a really good job as best they can to try to get it took care of.
1: Yeah, it's interesting. I've been watching them fight the fires, and my thought would be they'd be running like crazy, going every which way, and they don't. They're very methodical, you know, about it, you know, and they have their teeth and that to kind of tell them what to do and where to attack and that, but, you know, so it's like they're just methodical and professional. It's really something to watch the, how smooth they operate.
0: Yeah, some of them will work it out to where if they have to create brake lines, they work as a team and get that done. Sometimes they'll, if they can't use the radios, they'll use hand gestures trying to let everybody know that they're supposed to go a certain direction, and they take care of it. So, yeah, they do a really good job of trying to work as a team out there when they have to do that. And, if they see something unusual, they point it out.
1: Yeah, they work really well as a team in that, and they back each other up and help each other, and, you know, and they're professionals. This is what they do for a living, and they're very good at it. I am suitably impressed, and I'm glad they're, you know, they definitely, you know, deserve our respect, and I always have respect for them.
0: Yep, that's amazing. Otherwise, yeah, I was just sitting here dinking around on Facebook and just got out of there. By the way, just so you're aware, they moved the button again to get out. So those of you who are listening to this wonderful conversation go down there onto the bottom bar, look for the two-person thingy, and your get-out button is down below in there. That's where they moved it to right now. Unless they get inquisitive and decide to rearrange again, I can't guarantee where it'll be next. But yeah, they rearranged the buttons. They used to be on the top. Now they're at the bottom.
1: Okay, I'll remember that when I get into Facebook again. I don't get in as often as I use Facebook again every day, and then just kind of peter out, just go in there every once in a while. And it's always good to check on the PSRG and see what it's, what's going there. But, or the Poppin system from these other guys. The cool system, that is. But, yeah, thanks for that update.
0: Yeah, usually I'm going in there and checking Hamster's group page to take care of some stuff, and before I can do it, when I get in there, somebody else has already took care of it, so I generally don't have to do anything. Only one have I had to do, because it was something that was not quite right, so I had to make a comment on it. But otherwise, I generally stay out of there unless there's something curious that has got my attention, then I go in there and look.
1: Yeah, it's good you take a look there and, you know, be on top. I know that should help out the Hamster and do a good job of it. So,
0: hello.
1: How's that been going? Pretty good.
0: Hello. And there is a caller. If you have a call sign, I would like to know what your call sign is since you broke into this conversation. Go ahead.
2: Hello, Bahal Haney.
0: Need a call sign, otherwise we can't talk to you. You have to have a call sign.
2: Hello, Bahal Haney.
0: Okay, you're going to have to follow what the FCC says you're supposed to do. Go to the local club and get a license like everyone else. That's the only thing I can suggest. This is KJ7ESM for IG. If anybody else wants to bend our ears, just come on in between the break and let us know you're there. We'll happily make room. AV6MB, KJ7EXM. Yeah. Interesting night.
2: Fuck you and the FCC.
1: Yeah. Yeah. Yeah. I'm getting kind of sleepy now. I'm trying to wind down. So I think I'll be. I think I'm gonna head off to bed, Sean. I just wanted to see who was out there. So thanks for coming back. I really appreciate it. Always good talking to you. So I turn it back to you for the final. Thanks for the chat. KV6MB.
0: Yeah, QSL, good to hear from you as well. Coffee's working on me anyway, so I will catch you later. You have a good rest. KJ7EXM, off standby for your final. Go ahead.
1: Okay, have a good night. Don't stay up too late. So talk to you later, 73, KJ6MB.
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1: Good morning, Brian. 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
0: Yeah, thank you so much, KF7RSJ.
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0: Good morning, this is KG7TNQ opening the Puget Sound Voters Net for Tuesday, June 2nd. My name is Mary and my TPH is the Moss Bay neighborhood of Kirkwood. 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The net's open to all licensed camps. If you would like to check in, please respond when I ask for visitors after the roll call. Before I begin, is there any priority traffic? This is a directed net. The roll call will be in the order of your call sign suffix. Please respond with your call sign, first name, location, and phone name. For interested reports of your local weather conditions, local wind and sea state reports, and unusual critter reports and other items of interest. Okay, let's start off our Tuesday morning with KF7AZD. Alex.
1: Good morning, Mary and everybody else. This is KF7AZD, Alec, and I am located in Tacoma, 1 mile south-southwest of the Sea of Foss waterway, and sailing vessel is Lalita. Currently, it is beautiful. It's 60 degrees Fahrenheit. The pressure is 1,019 millibars. It's dropped 5 since yesterday morning. There's no precipitation. It's got about 3 knots of wind out of the east. There's slight haze to the east this morning and not the north. Usually it's both. As far as critters go, I saw the first robin of the year this morning, so that's kind of cool. And a little bit of forecast. It looks like we're going to have some weather coming up. There's a little bit of a extra tropical cyclone type dealio off the coast. And actually, the forecast is by Saturday we might have some lightning. So, that's it for me. Everybody enjoy the day and enjoy the weather. This is KS7AZD.
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2: Well, good morning, Mary, and good morning, everyone. This is Bob, WA9BVE, no boat, ex-owner of Aeolian, coming to you from the western shore of Camino Island, where we have yet another 000 summer day, another day for me to spend under the hood on the F-250, doing work on the engine. Temperature this morning is a balmy 57 degrees. Summer is 58 degrees, it just went up. And the pressure is 1018 and steady, that's 30.05, just missing a perfect Springfield there. And finally, for Alec, we've had robins decorating our deck railing for a long time already this spring. It's unfortunately gaining a white appearance. Back to you, Mary, WA9BVE 73, and thanks for running the net.
0: Thanks, Bob. This is KG7TNQ, handle Mary Motor Vessels, Indiana. My CPH is back home in Kirkland this morning, where it's 58 degrees, just as Bob said, and we've got the same absolutely beautiful cavalry day here. So it's going to be a good one. Okay, let's go up to Victoria with DE7DFJ. Jack.
3: Good morning, Mary and the net. DE7DFJ, Jack in Victoria. We could just say ditto. And just about the same here. It's 57 degrees and mainly sunny. The barometer is 1018 and steady. The winds are calm here. They're looking out on the ocean here. It's flat on the straits, etc. Visibility 15 plus miles. And we're looking at mainly sunny today. Maybe a few clouds, but a balmy 77 degrees Fahrenheit today. So we'll look forward to that as well. And then it starts to cool off a little bit, and there is some kind of a disturbance looking around Friday or Saturday, something like that. But anyway, we could probably use the rain. We're a little bit short this year. So back to you, Mary. Everybody have a great day. The 70 up day.
0: Thanks, Jack. N7DOS, Commodore Bob. KE7GCP, Commodore Kim.
4: 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This is KE7GCP. The name is Kim. The QTH is Bellevue. It's all blue sky, 61 degrees, 30.04 in the bar, and 66% humidity. Great day. Hope everyone has a great week. Code name is Bellevue, KE7GCP.
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5: Good morning, Murray and the net. This is KB7GL. My name is Vic QTH South Kirkland, motor vessel Shasta, and we are also CABU this morning. We're starting out for another glorious day. In fact, I think this is going to be the warmest day of the week. I've heard forecast anywhere from low 70s to low 80s, so we'll see how it develops, but it's going to be the last nice one. After today, it starts deteriorating and looks like it climaxes with thunderstorms and rain on Saturday before it starts getting nice again. However, that doesn't screw up today. We're up to 61 degrees already. The low was only 54 last night. I think that was the warmest low we've had so far this year. And 61 and climbing, lots of sunshine. There's no wind. And the barometer took a dive about 18 hours ago, but it's been mostly flat for several hours now at 30.03. Solar numbers have changed just a little bit. There's a little bit of activity from one of the sunspot regions. We've actually had a couple of M-class flares, but they're very low level. There doesn't seem to be much else going on. There's about 9 visible sunspot regions right now, and the coronal hole is still aimed at us, but there's nothing happening with it, so it's pretty quiet at the moment. Propagation looks pretty good. That was just about a half hour ago, mostly into the Pacific, but since the net started, the propagation into Europe has really climbed up and pretty much all on 20 meters right now. The 75-meter boaters net, the Great Northern Boaters Net, is getting more and more traffic on it. I think with the demise of the BC boaters net on 2 meters, several have moved over to the HF net, and quite a bit of traffic, especially in the upper parts of the Salish Sea, up towards the Desolation, so I'm glad to see that's going well. That's it from Kirkland. Everybody have a great day. This is KB7GL.
0: Thanks, Vic, for your report. KE7HIT, Laura. W1HKS, Henry.
6: Good morning, Mary and the net. This is W1HKS. My name is Henry, Northwest Port Townsend, no boat. This morning it's a very nice day, clear blue sky, and no wet weather. Temperature is 56. Pressure is 30.05 inches, and that's 1018 millibars. Everybody have an enjoyable Tuesday in 73, W1HKS.
0: Thanks, Henry. K7IM, Kim.
7: Well, good morning, Mary, and everyone else who's listening on the frequency. From Blakely Harbor, this is Kim, K7IM, Francis Lee, and Whitecap. As everybody reports, it's a gorgeous day. It's beautiful out there. Not a cloud in the sky. It's 58 degrees. The barometer says 10.16.6. We have 3 powerboats and 2 sailboats in the harbor. And yesterday we had an interesting situation. One of the sailboats that was in the harbor, which has since left, went aground for 4 hours and was in a, shall we say, less than upright position. So that was the entertainment here in Blakely Harbor yesterday. Cheers, everybody. K7IM.
0: Thanks, Kim. Oh, that would be a terrible thing. Awful. Okay. N7LRE, Mary.
8: Good morning, Mary, in the net. N7LRE, name is Mary, motor vessel bandage, who is the service that comes about out on the deck where we do have a gorgeous morning. Temperature is already 56 degrees. We have clear blue skies. We have a very light wind that's just kind of rustling the leaves around. I think it's from the north, but I'm not even sure of that. Looking out on the sound, it looks very flat. We don't see much traffic out there either. Lots of bunny rabbits this morning, an early walk with the dog. Was awake in the middle of the night and heard a single coyote, so maybe he's trying to tell his friend, come on over, there's more food over here. Anyway, thanks for doing the net, Mary, and 73 salt and 7 calories.
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10: Well, good morning, K7PJC Phil, located IF on North Capitol Hill, sailboat Eos, where I'm looking out over Lake Union and the Sound. Cavu, 100% on the Cavu scale, blue skies, and 61 degrees currently, which means it's going to be a really nice warm day today. Looks like it's going to get up to 84. Light winds here currently at the moment, 30.02 on the bar, and check the precip from VTAC, and we're approaching 18 inches for the year, and we're only an inch away from normal, which isn't too bad, and maybe we'll make up some of that in a few days, so get out there and enjoy it today while you can. K7PJC.
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11: Good morning, Mary. Good morning, everyone. K7PR, name is Doug, sailboat invader from beautiful Northwest Ballard, Sunset Hill, and basically I have to say what Phil said. My numbers are the same, except I do see a few little hazy, kind of high stuff over to the east, but I'm sure that'll burn off. Looking forward to a wonderful day. Happy Tuesday, everybody. K7PR.
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12: Good morning, Mary, and good morning to the net. This is KE7QZB, Pam, Power Vessel Formation. And in those arts today, it is 60 degrees already, because all of you have been saying it's going to be a beautiful day. And it's already a beautiful day. I've got bright blue skies. The lake was glassy calm. I don't have any wind. My barometer is at 30.09. And I'm taking off with my family this afternoon for an Alaskan cruise. And it doesn't look like the weather's going to be much better up there in the next few days. I know here it looks like it's turning to rain, and it looks like it's doing that there. So I'll let you know when I get back, and maybe I'll be able to check in along the way. So thanks for joining us today, Mary. This is KE7QZB.
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13: And good morning, Mary, and good morning to Annette. This is KK7RDW, Roger, sitting here on the western edge of Magnolia, where it is a stunningly beautiful day. The warmest we've seen, I've seen so far this year, 58 degrees. The barometer's at 30.12. We've got no precipitation, haven't had any for a while. The, the wind is about 3 or 4 knots out of the northwest right now, and there's nobody out there right now. There's no traffic up and down the sound in any direction. Underneath all that blue sky from just gunnel to gunnel. So that's our report. Of course, the Olympics are just standing up straight and tall. And so no critters that I can think of. It. But that's all I have. This is KK7RDW.
9: Thanks, Roger. KK7RDM, Bob. Okay, RSJ checked in early, so we can go on to KD7RYY, Dan. N7FJS, Susan.
14: Well, good morning, Mary, and everyone on the net. Susan here, N7FJS, in Broadview, the northwest corner of Seattle, and sailboat gratitude back at Social. So far, there isn't much to report about. It's a calm day here. There's practically no vessels to be seen except for the usual ferries. Absolutely no wind out in front of me here. And 10:16 on the bar. 55 degrees here, but at, I don't know, 5:30 or so, it was up, and it was 58. So I'm surprised that it lost that much heat, I guess, during the couple hours since then. But I'm sure it's going to be a wonderful day. And as for robins, they were, I was out weeding last night, and the robins were just deafening all around me. Plenty of robins. This is N7SJS.
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15: I'll talk to you. WM7W, Silverdale, where we're 62 degrees and beautiful. I did get the lawn mowing done yesterday, so I won't have to roast in the afternoon sun there, or even the morning. And, let's see. Oh, yeah. I'm going to continue cleaning up the 79 Seville after the winter set. That's the toy car around here. And, and probably dig out the wheel tractor and then get ready for moving some dirt. That's it here, WM7W.
9: Thanks, Dan. Thanks for talking to me. We should be able to hear from KG7WMK this morning. Pat, are you there? KG7C and you, Keith. Okay, K9WRP, Dan.
16: Good morning, Mary, and thanks for taking a net. Good morning to the net. K9WRP, Dan, trawler Northern Rose. At the southeast tip of San Juan Island, where it's another sunny summer day. Light wind out of the north, maybe 2 knots. Cattle path is glassy smooth. And there's a little bit of high, wispy cirrus clouds off to the east of us. Rod probably will see them overhead. But we're in bright blue skies, sunshine, dry decks. Critter reports yesterday, we had a group of four orcas go by, going from north to south through the cut, and they were fairly close into the San Juan Island side, so we got a good look at them as they went by. And boy, they're noisy. You can hear them breathing when they're close enough. So that was the dramatic hit. Oh, well, the other thing is just leaving the Cape near the lighthouse on the road there, there were four little fox kits, two black and two red fox kits, and the mom was sitting on the side of the road watching them, and traffic was kind of backing up, so the little ones got off the road. So, springtime has come for the foxes, too. It's going to be a nice day today. I'm going to hang out with the dogs, soak up some sun, just a little bit of raking. Good day to be home in the summer here. 73 is all K9WRP, Cape San Juan.
9: Thanks, Dan. That sounds like a busy day is up there with all that activity. KI7ZI, Rod.
17: Good morning, Mary, and to the net, this is KI7CI Rod here in Shelter Bay, LeConnor. Motor vessel is Lady Lynn, and we've got that all blue sky with a little cirrus high stuff up toward Mount Baker and Dan's place on in the San Juans. Currently 64 degrees and rising rapidly here. There's no wind. Beautiful deflected pond out there in front of the house. Let's see, the barometer is 30.02 inches of mercury and steady, and that's about it. There's no no rain, nothing like that. Looks like just another beautiful day here in Shelter Bay. Thank you for doing the net, KI7VI.
9: Thanks, Rod. W7ZJL, Austin. WA6DFJ, Steve. Well, we've gotten finished with the roll call in record time this morning, I think. Are there any late or missed?
15: K7 Oscar Echo.
9: Yeah, go ahead, David.
15: Good morning to the net, K7OE in Port Ludlow. Beautiful day up here, as everybody else is reporting. And don't like it when it gets near 80, but I'll endure. Oh well, tough life. Maryland, I don't know how I ever survived Maryland when it was, 90 degree days, day after day. But I've sent out my blood or thicket that, I don't know which. Anyway, 58 degrees, barometer, I'll call it 29.
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18: 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This is KK7 ZZJ, Jason, on sailing vessel Race Passage, San Francisco Bay. It's about 57 degrees. I only see blue skies, but they're calling for some clouds this afternoon and highs around the low 60s. Hope everybody has a fantastic day up there, and we'll talk to you soon. KK7 ZZJ.
9: Yeah, thanks for checking in. Any visitors? Are there any comments or contacts for the next?

Okay, hearing none, this is KG7TNQ closing the Puget Sound Voters Net. Time is 8:10. That's, well, let's see. I've closed it at 8:10 before, I guess. It's still pretty early. Good morning to all, and thanks to the users of the PSRG. This is KG7TNQ standing here.

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1: 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KF7 News.
0: Thank you. I'm talking quietly on purpose, trying not to disturb other members of the household. Appreciate it very much. 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

0: Good morning. Oh, I've got something going on. Let's see here. All right. Good morning, everybody. This is Rebecca KK. 7 IKZ, and it's 9 a.m. Time now for the PSOC 9 a.m. net. That is Pacific time. I will be your net host for today. Well, for this morning. Not for the whole entire day. Don't worry. And it's June 2nd, 2026. This is a directed social net that happens on the WW7 PSR 2-meter repeater, which is located on Capitol Hill in Seattle, Washington, and operated by the Puget Sound Repeater Group. The repeater operates at a frequency of 146.96 with a negative offset and PL tone of 103.5. All licensed hands and new licensees are just getting started are welcome to join. 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Again, this is Rebecca KK7IJZ. 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
0: I have Joan, KX2CW, and Chris, was that you, KK7HCD? 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
0: All right. 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
0: Good morning, Dave. Got you on the list. I'm going to go ahead and draw a line right there and go back to the top to Tim. Good morning, Tim. KI7ZEI, please come ahead with your morning report.
6: And good morning, Rebecca. Well, it is an absolutely beautiful day out today. The sun is out. I don't see any clouds up here. I'm just kind of north of Seattle a little bit. And today is going to be the hot one. Yes, it's supposed to get up to 80. I believe it because it feels warm already. My car thermometer says 73 Fahrenheit, and it's only going to go up from there. So it's going to be warm from this moment until probably at least 8 o'clock tonight. So if you want to get out and don't want it to get too hot, now is the moment to get out there because it's still comfortable, sort of, but going to go up fast. Anyway, Joan is going to tell us that the mountain is out, I think, because it's what it looked like on the news this morning. And I've got a bunch of chores to run this morning, a bunch of stuff, busy day. Yesterday I was fairly productive. Today I need to be more productive because I've got a long stuff to do. So I will get on with that. Thank you for the net, Rebecca, KI7ZEI.
0: Well, good morning, Tim. Have a wonderful day. Yes, enjoy the sunshine. Get some free vitamin D. And remember to wear sunscreen. Everybody, this is my PSA. Wear sunscreen. Don't burn. That's some James. But, yeah, Tim, have a wonderfully productive day. And, out and about. Don't forget to rest. Don't forget to drink water. Don't forget to eat. Yeah. 7-3 and all the numbers, Tim. Next on the list is Joan. Good morning. I love you. KX2CW, KK7, IKZ.
2: So, Romeo Alpha, come in for a signal check. Can you guys hear me? Can you guys hear me out there?
7: I'm here, by the way. Do what you want to do. Rebecca.
0: Station, who is coming in? We are running a net on the PSRG repeater system. Were you trying to get into the net? All right, Joan, you're up. Please come ahead with your morning report.
7: Okie dokie, artichokie. Well, here I am, Joan, KX2CW, to answer Tim's question. Yes, the mountain is out. Thank you for reminding me to look. You know, I was like sitting here, and Tim said, oh, no doubt Joan will tell us that the mountain is out. I went, jump up and go over, and had to look out of my blinds because I'm anticipating that it will be a hot day as well, so I closed my blinds on my eastern windows. I hate doing that, but because I love the view, but I also like getting too hot in my apartment. And right now, it's a very comfortable temperature, and, you know, I'm solving the overheating problem by using an old-fashioned technique called blinds. But it's beautiful. The mountain is out, very beautifully so. I had a good net last night, and I've got my coffee. Yes, here we go. She is coming in. The sound of clinking or thunking plastic against steel, cold-plated steel, which causes me to have to resort to the machine that goes as a surrogate for my clinking my ceramic mug or mason jar in this case. I have a mason jar, a freezer jar, conical freezer jar, with a tight fitting lid and a hole drilled in the lid just the right size for putting a straw. And it's in a koozie, but then I have the koozie suspended in the basket of a low-boy French basket. And so it's glass. The coffee is touching glass, but the glass is cradled. And I've got a couple of micro-bungee hair ties. Every time I rebuild this thing, my strange contraption I call my coffee mug, every time I take it apart and put it together again, it comes out better and better. It used to be really goofy looking, and now it's kind of cool black thing that matches my black t-shirt. Yeah. See what happened to me? I moved to from the upper Midwest, where I walked around in Carhartts all the time, and hauled firewood in my Ford flatbed, and then I ended up moving to Seattle and becoming a West Coast urbanite. Anyway, I've talked long enough. I'm looking forward to Seaside KX2CW. Thanks, 33 Rebecca. Back to next.
0: Well, Joan, old fashioned blinds, where is that? It really does make a difference.
8: Yeah, you know,
0: just one. Like, that's it. That's all you need. I mean, it's not all you need. When it's too hot, air conditioning does come in handy, or some fans of sorts. But, my favorite, girls, blackout curtains. What? Blackout curtains are amazing. I put some in Leo's room and I put some in my room and called it a day. But yeah, Joan, the mountain is definitely out. it's so beautiful outside. We've got these peonies that are on the kitchen table. It's a beautiful day. Beautiful day. 33 and 88 and all the numbers, Lily Jones. Next on the list is Fred. Fred, I got a couple of letters in your call sign, but you know who you are. Please come ahead with your report.
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0: Well, if anybody knows Fred's call sign, let me know. I'll come back to him. But first, I'm going to go to Bossa Nova Bill. I got you on the list. You'll be after Dave. But first, we have Dave. Hi, Sam. KD7PWB, KK7IJZ.
5: Good morning, Rebecca, and everyone on the net. Wait, what a jumble this morning. I love it. At any rate, hey, well, we got an absolutely stunning day down here. It sounds about like what you're going to get in Seattle. We've got 80 degrees today, and I got up, it's already 65, so, yeah, nice day. Sunny, Cascades are gorgeous this morning. Our mountains are out, so there you go. I, unfortunately, have to drive to Bend today. I've got a dermatology appointment, so... See how much, see what they're going to do to me this time. What's going to get frozen off or flash and burned or whatever. Anyway, we'll see what happens. And let's see, other than that, I was doing a bunch of weed eating yesterday and my weed eater died. So I'm going to have to look into getting a new weed eater because we got a bunch of undergrowth I need to knock down. So got to start thinking about that one. So, oh, I really just want to buy a new weed eater, but... the one I had was a real cheapo, and, you know, I bought it right after we moved into the house 7 years ago, so, you know, it's certainly seen its use, so I guess I can't complain about it finally dying. yeah, it gets a lot of use, and so, yeah, it did all right. It's just a little old cheapo Black & Decker plug-in that, darn if it didn't last this long, so I'll take it. Oh, well, time to find a new one. Anyway, and with that, I will say, hey, I don't think I've got anything else, so thanks for doing the net, 73 doll, and have a wonderful day. Yeah, don't burn. I agree with that one. It's getting to be that time. So, 73, have a great day. Thanks for doing the net. And 87, Papa Whiskey Bravo Dave, the High Desert Pirate Radio.
0: Well, Dave, have a nice drive to Bend. It's probably, yeah. I can only imagine it's a beautiful drive. I mean, where you and Sam live, it's gorgeous. So you got that. And, yeah, good luck at the dermatologist's office. And, yes, don't burn. Put sunscreen on. All, remember the tips of your ears. Remember the top of your head. Even us with hair, always remember that you do have some scalp exposed, so wear a hat or make sure that you have the part in your hair has sunscreen in it. How many times have I burned that thing? So annoying. Anyway. Well, Dave, you know, I hope they don't do too much damage at the dermatologist's office. Squeezing off a little bit of this, squeezing off a little bit of that. But yeah, anyway, have a good day and kisses to the cats, of course. 73 and

0: a long summer ahead, so it's always nice to see a lot of sunshine coming into the community room while we're playing Mahjong, and we get to eat some goodies. So, a friend and I in Las Vegas, we've been working Google Earth and AI together, trying to find coordinates of some old Native American alignments. We're getting close, but, you know, AI kind of mirrors things you say and draws from that information, so we're trying to trick it if we can. Let's see. Tomorrow I'm going to take a young caretaker here at Bitter Lake Manor to a couple of car dealerships to find a car. And, yeah, other than that, yeah, not much going on. I know next week I will be going out to the beaches because it's going to be a very, very low tide. So that's going to be fun. Anyway, Rebecca, you have a nice day. KG7FWB.
1: Ooh, low tide Wednesday. That is a good, I'm writing it down, low tide. 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And, yeah, Mahjong, you can do it. 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
2: 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Doug, come on.
1: Okay, Doug, I got you, and I got Alec in Tacoma. More stations, please.
3: Good morning, Rebecca. M6QDY, David with an IO. Have a great day, you and everybody else.
1: Seven three. Have a good day, David. Drive safe out there. And who is that who doubled with David?
4: And 7 Alex. Greg.
1: Two pilots in a row. And 7 Alex. Greg. In Kenmore. And KI7UEF. Matt. All right, I'll go ahead and draw a line there and go back to Doug, who sounds like he's out off-grid, out trapping wood. What's up, Doug? KD7OK, what you doing?
2: Well, you pretty much said it all, KF7OK. Doug, and I'm off-grid in my cabin, and today I'll be cutting some wood, at least during the cooler parts of the day. Well, I'll be in the shade most of the time anyway. So that's pretty good. And I'll be wearing my sunscreen. One of my last doctor visits, I got those little basal cell things that they got to remove, right? So they said that's from being out in the sun. So yeah, sunscreen and cover up. That's from now on. So anyway, I look forward to that and look forward to being out here. This is great. I like the wildlife. The stars were out last night. They were amazing. And I replaced the solar panel yesterday. Old one went kaput. I got about, I'm averaging about 5 years per solar panel. Then again, I'm getting, you know, real low quality ones too. So you get what you pay for. And this one's quite an upgrade. It's smaller, less expensive, and lighter. And puts out like 3 times the power of the old one. And fits, So. And it's working great because I'm able to talk to you. This is all from solar power going to batteries. This is not. This didn't come here by high tension lines. KF7OK, back to you.
1: That's so cool. Well, enjoy the peninsula.

0: and enjoy chopping wood. And, yeah, all of it, Doug. That's fun. Yeah, enjoy your cabin. Enjoy your quiet. Enjoy the quiet and the beautiful stars, of course, absolutely. 7-3, Doug. Have a wonderful week. Next on the list is Alec in Tacoma. Hey, Alec, KF7AZZ. Hi, Ken.
1: Good morning, Rebecca. You have anything, Ken? Oh, he's super far away. Anyhow, good morning. And I'm beginning to wonder, are you a vampire? It all adds up. Your aversion to the sunlight, your hidden lair of a bedroom. And come to think of it, I haven't seen any garlic in your kitchen either, so it explains everything. Anyhow, I would have checked in on the first round, but we're listening to a playlist from Hacks. Really good show if you haven't seen it. With really even gooder music in it. And Nina Simone's, I just blanked on the name song. Feeling Good, New Day, that song. Yeah, I think it's called Feeling Good. Yeah. That was playing, and that's a great song, so I cranked the volume on that. And then there was some Elton John in there, and who else? Oh, Mama Cass Elliot, Make Your Own Kind of Music, that's a great song as well. Anyhow, speaking of air conditioning and stuff, yes, I was actually working on my phone here. Need to change our, we have a little window unit out in our bedroom, that's it for our house. It actually works pretty well because the air, cooler air comes down, but yeah, I need to set that because it has been switching to heat because it thinks we're still in the middle of winter, and that is definitely gone now at this point. As for our day, I think we might be doing a little bit of work on one of our Volvos. Maybe not. Maybe gardening. Who knows? I don't think we fully set on a plan yet. And that's about it for me. Hopefully everybody enjoys the day. It is beautiful weather. And for Rebecca, don't worry. We've got some clouds coming in a day or two. This is KF7AZB.
0: Well, just so you know, Alec, vampires being afraid of or scared by or warded off by garlic is not true. It is not true. We love garlic. We could bathe in it. Bathe in garlic. But the inviting in, that's inviting the vampire, that is true. That is definitely true. And, we are alive and thriving. Yes, I know. I keep on looking off into the distance for some little puffy cloud out there that will grow and just shade our little corner of the world, but that's not going to happen. It's okay. I will survive. I always do. I think that the bottom line is that I'm an indoor kid. As much as I hate that I am, I also, it's whatever, I'm an indoor kid. That's it. I don't like the sun. And, stuff. Andy? Let's see. But yeah, you and Ken have a wonderful day. Do whatever you do. If you garden, remember, put on sunscreen or hats or whatever. Whatever you may do, that sounds great. And bring on the garlic. That'll make me stronger. Sandry Alec. We had an IO from David down there in California. Drive safe out there, David. And next is pilot number one, Greg in Kenmore, N7BLX. Good morning, Greg. What you doing?
2: Good morning, Rebecca. Thanks for doing the net today. I'd love to be flying today. I've got some household chores I need to take care of first, but yeah, spectacular day for flying. On the garlic thing, I've got a bunch of garlic growing in my back garden here. Does that mean I'm attracting vampires? Does that mean you're going to be attracted to the garlic instead of the other way around? It's a curious question. Anyway, working on the house today. Shower diverter valve in the spare bathroom tub is not diverting properly, so I'm off to the hardware store to get a new downspout, new diverter valve, and install that. So, a little bit of outdoor running around. But, again, thanks for running that this morning, Rebecca. It's always nice to hear you on the air. And back to you. This is N7BLX in Kenmore.
3: Well, Greg, it's not an attractant. We're not afraid, Garlic. It's not an attractant. Don't worry. I'm not going to go creeping on your house. I'm not a creepy vampire. I'm cool. Maybe a little bit. I'm cool with a little sprinkle of creepy. Good luck on all of the domestic engineering that you're going to be doing. Domestic engineering at its finest. Doing all of the plumbing and pipes and things and bathroom stuff, diverting the things. So, yes. So you can shower and potty and do all of that fun stuff. Brush your teeth. Yes. Modern plumbing. What a blessing. 7-3 Greg, have a good morning. Next on the list is another pilot. Another pilot and a dear friend. Matt, KS7UEF, good morning. What you doing?
4: Good morning to you, Rebecca, and all of the people, guys, gals, and non-binary pals on the net. Happy Pride to those who celebrate all month long. I'm here at my desk in Oregon, and I'm working through some stuff that is, you know, it's fun working through things now that 10% of your comrades have fallen by the wayside and you can no longer talk to them about work. But it is what it is. I got a little music going on in the background on Twitch. A DJ that I've followed for years, super awesome DJ, goes by the name of Scratch Bastid. B-A-S-T-I-D. I don't know what that means, if it's a euphemism for the word that has the definition of a fatherless child or not, but he's a very talented DJ, and he plays, his selection is on point for me. He's really cool watching that, just listening to that in the background, and listening to the net as well. So the mission for American Hobo went off without a hitch. This weekend, I picked him up in Pasco, and we flew down to Cottage Grove, Oregon. First time I've ever had a passenger get airsick. Luckily, he had a 5-gallon bucket with him. I'll leave it at that. And the only other thing that went kind of sideways on the trip, so we rode out. There's a really cool railroad trail out of Cottage Grove, and it goes by a famous landmark where the opening scenes of Stand By Me were filmed. Of covered bridges down in that area. So we camped out at a lake outside of Cottage Grove Saturday night. It was called Dorina Lake, and it was really nice. It was chilly, of course, and I could have had a little more clothing with me, but I survived. And the only thing that was, to my dismay, I woke up the next morning on Sunday, and we were kind of packing up, and I felt a little bit of a discomfort kind of underneath my armpit, about 6 inches around, you know, your love handles area there, I guess, or a little bit higher up. And I put my shirt up to see what was going on, and lo and behold, I had a tick buried in there. So that's a little unnerving, but they say the Lyme disease is pretty rare in Yankton Mountain. Hopefully I'll be okay, hi. KI7UEF, that's more ammunition for you to stay indoors. KI7UEF.
3: Well, Matt, I'm glad that your friend had a 5-gallon bucket as well, because that would have been a disaster. I guess, he would have had to clean it up, so that could have been a thing. I don't know, Matt. But that's so good of you to go and get your friend and go camping. And yes, a tick. I guess it's not, that doesn't deter me from being outside. I mean, it's weird and gross, but I've had ticks before. In Louisiana, they're everywhere. Insane. But, yeah, I don't know. Camping. Yeah, I've been camping since I was a kid. It just, it seems like it would be fun. I feel like I would like hammock camping. I don't know. We'll see. I'm going camping, with my lady friend in a couple of weeks. So, that'll be fun to try it out. But yes, I forgot. How could I forget? Happy Pride, everybody. Beginning of Pride Month. June. But yeah. Have a good day, Matt. You can do it. 73 and 88 and all the numbers, really. This is Rebecca KK7IJZ. I am up to do another list. Let's do another list. Call, find a name, RF, and internet.
5: 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KM 7 EUQ.
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3: Hey, Rich, I got you on the list, WB7J. And, Mike, I got you on the list. I'm going to go ahead and draw a line there, and, everyone stand by. I'm going to get Mike first. KK6ULC, please come ahead with your, hospital report. Please come ahead, Mike.
8: Well, I'm waiting for one to come by and change my bandage. I'm going home today. I don't know if the infection's gone, they won't tell me. So I need the surgeon. I'm done with my IVs, so I'm out of here. So I'll go home and hopefully everything will be okay. I got a funny feeling I'm going to be back in next year. It really happens every year. But you know what? I guess it's a good thing, I guess. I better not start having an infection in my leg. Thanks for doing it. Thanks for calling me. It's KK6UOC. Back to the control. Thank you. Thank you very much.
3: Are they sending you home with home health? Back to you, Mike.
8: Yeah, they found a place in Florida City that's actually going to go to needles. Nobody wants to go to needles. I'm going to the needles on the arena. So they found a place that's going to show up, I think, 2 or 3 days a week. I'm not sure. They're going to meet with me next week. And I'm going to take care of my leg at home. So hopefully they'll do a good job. That's just cool.
3: All right. Well, sadly, you have experience with this. Mike, that leg. I hate it. Yeah, let us know how you're doing. I will definitely be thinking about you. And, yes, good luck going home. Get some rest and, yeah, get some rest. Rest is best. And, as we all know, the last place you can rest is in a hospital. All the beepings and people coming and waking you up all the time. Woo! 7-3 and all the numbers, Mike. All right. I'm going to go back to Doug, KF7OK. Please come ahead with your recheck.
6: Thank you. Thank you for taking my recheck again, or, you know, or not again. Yeah, this is again. I had a milestone that I just got to tell everybody about. About 9 years ago, I rolled out of bed. I was hungover. I was overweight. And I felt crappy. And I said, I'm going to join a gym. And I did it that day. Okay. And I'm proud to announce that day before yesterday, because yesterday was a day off from that kind of thing, I reached number 3,000. Okay, and I've been counting them all, you know, and my log keeps them for me and everything. Online log. Number 3,000 took me almost 9 years to get there. Takes me about 3 years to get through 1,000. And, so I kind of look at that and go, wow, I can't believe I've been this consistent. I guess that once I adopted it into my daily routine, it just never went away. So anyway, I thought I would just mention it. And I'm a completely different person physically now than I was then. I'm in my mid-60s. I'm as strong as I was in my young 30s. You know, other than a little bit of skin problems, I've got perfect health. And I, you know, the drinking is gone. All, you know, the sweets are gone. And it's been a really good thing. And now I'm out chopping wood. KF7OK.
3: Well, that's wonderful, Doug. Congratulations on your milestone. That's awesome of you to persevere and put your health and, yes, your health and well-being in all ways as a priority, as a top priority. And now enjoying the beautiful peninsula and listening to the net and, yeah, that's awesome. I've only been a ham for a few years, but yeah, I'm always excited when you hit your milestones and you announce it. That's awesome. I love it. I love it, Doug. Keep up the good work. And yeah, that's great. 7-3, thanks for your recheck. Next on the list, we have an IO from Ron in the biggest little city, and then we have an in from Jim and Jane at Deer Lake, K7TDZ. Please come ahead with your report.
9: Hey, good morning there, Rebecca and everybody. Yes, definitely. Kudos to Doug there. That's some awesome stuff. So, move it or lose it, you know. That's one of the old things you can ask. Move it or lose it. So keep moving. That's what I try to do. Anyway, I got to go back and talk about Matt's report about his friend getting sick in the plane. Yeah. I took a friend out for breakfast. We flew up to Bonner's Ferry for breakfast. It was the weekend before the Ruby Ridge shooting up there in Idaho. And if anybody remembers Ruby Ridge, there was a weekend before that. We flew right past where that thing happened a week later. Anyway, on the way back, my friend got, anyway, it took us 2 hours to clean up the plane after we got back. Oh, jeez. Yeah. So, Matt, I can relate to that one wholeheartedly. It's a beautiful day over here at the lake today, Rebecca. 64 degrees. The sun is out. Hard shadows. And I've got shorts on for about the second time in the summer. So, anyway, it's going to be a nice day, but it's supposed to turn cold and rain tonight, so we'll see. Back to you, Rebecca, 7-3s, everybody. This is Jim and Jane at Deer Lake, K7, PDZ.
3: Well, I have a feeling that brought up both, it's like a good and a bad memory, all in the same, all bundled up in one. So, yes, a fun breakfast with your friend and a not-so-fun cleanup job afterwards, but an awesome story. I love it. Yeah, you two have a wonderful day at Deer Lake. Enjoy the beautiful weather and, yeah. All of it. Thank you so much for checking in. And 33 to Jane, and 73 and 88 to you both. Next on the list is Rich in France. Hello, Rich in France. What you doing? WB7J, KK7IJZ.
10: Hello, Rebecca in University Place. This is Rich in Bordeaux. WB7J here. It's a beautiful day here as well, although I think it's going to be warmer in your neck of the woods today if you're getting up into the mid-80s. Let's see. So today was kind of a French day, not just because of where I'm geographically at, but because I've been studying the language, and that's just kicking my rear end, I tell you. You know, I spend a lot of time with it, and I think I'm making zero progress. I actually know less now than when I started. Today is tonight, here in another, half hour or so, my class at Olympic College is starting. That's online, obviously, and we've got an exam tonight, so I've been studying for it. But also today, started tutoring lessons with a couple of other folks I met. A lady who's here working as a digital nomad from Vancouver, BC, and then a young man who is probably immigrating here to work from San Diego, both of whom have been here about the same, all three of us have been here about the same amount of time. So we just started a class today with a French teacher from Russia. So Russian is her first language. And she's on it. She knows her stuff. She actually was in the wine import and export business, and so she dealt a lot with France, and then immigrated here. So anyway, that's my story, Rebecca. Sounds like you got a great camping trip coming up. Back to you, WB7J.
3: Hey, Rich, you know what I just thought about? Dr. Q, Quentin, is moving. He and his family, Hannah and Sophie, are moving to France in, I think he said, June. Have you been keeping up with him? K7DRQ. Back to you, Rich. WB7J, KK7IJZ.
10: KK7IJZ, this is WB7J returning. You know, I had heard that beforehand. I actually have not talked to Quentin for some time. Our paths just haven't, crossed on the nets here, and I've not been up in the area. But I did hear that. I heard that he and Hannah are moving to Brittany, is what I heard. I'm a few hours away from Brittany, but I had thought about going there to visit before I left. I'm going to have to get in touch with them, but that would be pretty cool to hang out. Back to you, Rebecca. WB.
3: Absolutely. I just thought about that. I know that France is a country in itself, but also, you know, even if it is a few hours away, it's closer than Tacoma. But yeah, I thought that would be cool if y'all could, if you had to see where Dr. Q and Hannah and Sophie's new digs are in Brittany. They're starting their new little life together. Ah, I love it. But anyway, good luck in your studies, in your French immersion. That is hilarious that your teacher is Russian, but he's French. That's funny to me. anyway, Rich, it's always good to hear you. And have a wonderful time, have a wonderful day, have a wonderful evening. Enjoy your supper, and yes, go to school. School is cool. 7388, Rich. Have a good day, evening. Please, have a good sleep. This is Rebecca KK7IJZ, and you're listening to the PSRC 9 a.m. Social Net. I'm going to go ahead and pause for announcements. Julie, before I do announcements, I wanted to see if Fred in Medina, Ohio is out there. Fred, maybe it was you who I had missed earlier on the net, but was that you, KE8QFT? Did you want to give a report? KE8QFT, KK7IJZ.

0: 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I don't remember who it was. But anyway, first of all, I would like to say announcements. 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This weekend coming up, there are two big events. One is Museum Ships Weekend, where they press the power button on the radios and these old museum ships, including like submarines and stuff. 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It's just a fun event where you can contact museum ships. And talk to them, because it's cool, and it's fun. It's so cool. Yeah, I think the one locally here is the Turner Joy in Bremerton. But yeah, check out the museum ship's website, njtbb.org museum. But yeah, just go to the museum ship's. Just look up Museum Ships Weekend and it'll come up. That's the 6th and 7th. That's this weekend. And also this weekend is CPAC. It's the Pacific Northwest Hamfest in Seaside, Oregon. And I'll be there. I get to meet baby Elizabeth and I'm so excited. Woohoo! But, so this weekend, the 5th and the 7th, CPAC in Seaside, Oregon. And, yeah, let's see what else. The 21st is Father's Day, and there's something else. What else is there? June 27th through 28th. Aha! June 27th through 28th is Seattle Radio Field Day. 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All right, let's carry on with the net. 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
2: David, and someone was rechecking also right when you talked.
0: All right, I have David. Which David is it? Is it Key David?
2: Yeah, if you look me up, it's first name Keith, but I've always used my middle name David. And it's Kilo Indigo 7 Romeo Yankee Whiskey. And right when you were saying last call, someone else was rechecking.
0: All right, and I have KF7OK with a recheck. And who else was in that pileup? Because I got your third recheck. 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
0: All right, I got your IO. Again, I'm so excited to meet baby Elizabeth. I'm so excited. Anyway, 33 Megan, have a good day. Were there any more stations in there? This is last call.
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0: I always like Rich as my caboose. Rich, you're my caboose. K3OE, got you on the list. And I'm going to draw a line there and go back to the top to David. His name is Keith. It goes by David. David, his name is Keith, who goes by David. My name is Rebecca. But my name is Ileana. But my middle name is Rebecca, and I go by Rebecca. So we're twins. We're twins, David. Come ahead with your report.
2: Hi, thanks. I was thinking the net was over, but went ahead and tuned in just as you were giving the announcement, or at least the tail end of them. Certainly appreciate that. I'm not going to be going down to CPAC, but hoping to be out at field day at least for a little while. Just wanted to say hi, beautiful day, don't really have anything more to report, often do an IO, just kind of checking the equipment and checking in on the community. So thanks again, Rebecca, for your service and your spirit and your middle name. And that's going to be it for me, it's KI7RYW.
0: Yes, thank you. I'm glad you gave a report, David. That's awesome. Yeah, it sounded great. My parents wanted to name you Rebecca, but also thought it would be funny if I had the initials IRS. So I am both named after my grandmother, but I am Rebecca. I've always been Rebecca, and my initials are IRS. My parents are so hilarious. David, 73, and have a good day out there. And next is a recheck from Doug. Okay, Doug, come ahead with your recheck.
1: Thank you. Thank you for having me back, KS7OK. Yeah, I'm going to get to cutting here pretty soon, but, you know, I figure I got time. You know, it's not like I'm paid to do this. But, yeah, you know, the other gentleman... the other guys that were talking about having somebody sick in an airplane. I had one guy get sick, and I was in the process of landing, and I had to concentrate on the landing, and this kid, he was my nephew, and threw up and projectile vomited and hit the instrument panel and the windscreen. Okay. And, you know, you're grossed out by it, you're trying to concentrate on the landing, right? And then that happened. And one time I got myself sick. I was flying over the Cascades and then, you know, hit some rough air. And I've been flying for a few years, and it started to hit me, and I'm going, I can't believe I'm getting sick. I can't believe it. I can't believe it. And I did. But anyway, it doesn't deter us from flying or anything else like that. It's fun. But and it does happen once in a while. I mean, that is an odd motion. And then, you know, if you do it enough, eventually just get used to it and it doesn't bother you. Anyway, everybody have a great day. It was great listening to you all, and I'll catch you maybe tomorrow. KF7OK, back to you.
0: There's one thing that grosses me out in the world, and it's fingernails. That's it. I can handle anything. When I mean anything, I mean anything. Put a fingernail in front of me, I might as well jump through the roof. Anyway, who knows? Who knows? The brain is a mystery. Doug, have a good day out there chopping wood. I didn't know you flew as well. Maybe I did and I just forgot. But, yeah, awesome. 7-3 Doug, we had an I.O. from Megan. I'm so excited to meet little Elizabeth. Ooh, I'm going to squeeze her. Squeeze her. 33 Megan, and next on the list is John. W7JSM. Good morning. Please come ahead with your report.
3: Well, good morning, Rebecca. As everybody said, it's getting toasty out there. It's already 74 here at my house. Yeah, it's definitely warm. And it's going to get much warmer. I got all the ceiling fans going and all the blackout curtains closed. And it keeps it nice and cool in the house for at least for a while anyway. And so, yeah, I agree with blackout curtains. I love them. Let's see, what else I got going? I have to go to Bellevue today. I have my, I don't think it's annual. I think it's every other, maybe. But I have to have an echocardiogram today at my cardiologist's office. So it's just a normal routine thing that I do after I've had heart surgery some years back. So got to go through that, and then I will probably spend most of my day inside practicing guitar and maybe turn the air conditioner on later to cool Finn off, because being as dark as he is, he can't stay out in the sun too long because he gets pretty warm pretty fast. Anyway, hope everybody has a good day, and as James says, don't burn. W7JSM.
0: Well, John, have a good day playing guitar and, yeah, and seeing if you still have a heart. I hope you do. I think you do. You seem to still have a heart. Just joking. Just joking. Wait, John, how is physical therapy going? Back to you.
3: This is W7JSM returning. It is going. It's at this point, I'm calling it physical torture. but I think it's going to help. It's just I just had my first one yesterday. I had my kind of orientation last Friday, and then I had my first appointment yesterday. And by the time I got done with it, my knee was ready for ice when I got home. So that's kind of the routine: is do physical therapy and then ice, and then the therapist recommended that. Before I come there, maybe an hour before my time to come to physical therapy, to put heat on my knee, because that helps the flow of blood through the area. So she recommended heat prior and ice after, so we will see how that goes. W7JSM.
0: I love her already. A doctor in physical therapy. I love it. John, thank you for the physical therapy report. It is torture, but that's okay. That's okay. You're doing it. You're taking care of your body. That's great. John, have a good day. And, yes, don't burn. And tell Finn. Maybe you can make Finn like a swamp cooler, like putting ice in a bowl and then blowing a fan over it. I bet Finn would like that, and then he could drink the ice water, too. But anyway, Ron. Have a good day. 7-3 in all the numbers. Last on this list and last for the net is Rich and Polo. Good morning, you two. What are y'all getting into in Tampa?
4: Good morning, Rebecca. Well, the main thing is just stay at school. It was already 91 at 9:30 this morning, so boy, it's a toasty day for sure, but boy, Paulo is such a good boy. I left him in charge of the house this morning for a couple of hours, and oh, he was just fine. Absolutely fine. He just goes to his spot that he likes to sleep in, and he just chills out. He's fine until I get back home. So I was gone for a couple hours. I went and picked up my order of solar panels this morning, and I'm glad I went early before it got any hotter. But it didn't take very long, so that's a good thing. The place I went to, they were really organized, and boy, they got the panels in the back of the van in about 10 minutes, and I was on my way. So that's what's keeping me busy, and after that, I think it's time for a nap. Back to you, K3OE.
0: Oh, yes, and Polo probably needs a nap too from taking care of the house. That's a lot of work. Good job, Polo. Aw, give Polo some kisses for me. And, Rich, where did you get the, where do you get the solar panels from? I forget. I know that you've said it 100 times, but where do you get your solar panels from? Back to you, Rich.
4: Rebecca, I found a new place. My first set of panels I got from a place in Miami, but that was 15 years ago. And I found a new supplier online, and it was really fortunate to find out that they have a local fulfillment center here. So I only had to drive 12 miles over and back to pick them up, and I just drove in, and they brought the panels out on a pallet, put the pallet in the back of the van. I signed the paperwork, and I was gone in about 15 minutes. It was so easy. Back to you, K3OE.
0: Sweet! I'm so excited about your new solar panel adventure. Yay! Yeah, that's going to be fun. I can't wait for you to set up solar at your West Seattle house as well. But, have a wonderful nap. Have a wonderful nap, Rich. Sounds perfect. I love it. You and Polo have a good nap. All that hard work. Sweet Polo. Not only is he taking care of you, but he's taking care of the house. He's such a good dog. Polo, you're such a good dog. Well, 7-3 and all the numbers, Rich. Have a good day and have a wonderful, wonderful nap. 7-3 and... all right, y'all, that's a net. That is a net. I'd like to thank everyone for joining me this morning. It would not have been much of a net without you, and I appreciate all that you had to share. And I'd like to thank the Puget Sound Repeater Group for the use of this repeater now and in the time of emergency. For more information about the group, please check out our website at psrg.org. 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The PSRG has been hosting daily nets for well over 30 years. The nets are a great opportunity for you to test your equipment. Remember, if you don't test your equipment, we can't hear you. I'll now be returning the repeater to normal operation. 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

0: afternoon. This is Jack, 7RMU, and this is the Noon Net on WW7PSR 2-meter repeaters operated by the Puget Sound Repeater Group here in Seattle, Washington. It's Tuesday, June 2nd, 2026. 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If you'd like to give an IO or a report of up to 3 minutes, all I need is your name and call sign. Again, I'm Jack, KI7RMU. Come ahead now with your call sign and name, please.
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0: 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You are on the list. 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
2: 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This is James.
0: Afternoon, James. I've got you on the list. Anybody else? Come ahead. Call sign and name. All right, let's go back and talk to Michael, WA7AG. Another gorgeous day. It's going to be 75 here in the northwest. A little bit of rain coming up later in the week, but I'll take today. What about you, Michael, WA7AG?
1: Hey, good afternoon, you, Jack, and hello to everybody else listening on the net, especially James. Good to hear, James. Whiskey Alpha 7 Alpha Delta, Michael here in Kirkland. Well, my phone says it's 77 out right now. I think it's supposed to get up to the 80s somewhere, maybe 83, 85, Jack, so it's going to be warm. And so when I think of James, I think of lutefish, but also, James will be proud of me, I've been having some pickled herring for lunch. I like to eat that right out of the jar, so. I'm done much today. If Kathy goes, I'm taking her to the doctor here shortly. She has some eye problems. She has to get a shot. And we'll do a little shopping, have lunch. So that'll be her day. Tomorrow I got to go work in the garden again. I got a lot done yesterday. Boy, it's hard digging up things that don't want to be dug up. I'll tell you that right now. So anyway, Jack, not much else to talk about. Hope you get some more people checking in, or either that or James. I'll have to talk a lot. Which is very possible. Anyway, Jack, thanks for doing this great net. Every have a safe day out there, and it's a good day to have a good day. Whiskey Alpha 7 Alpha Delta.
0: All right, you have a great day. Boy, I tell you, you know, I was just looking at the current temperature, but I'm looking at the forecast now for today here in the Seattle and general neighborhood of the Pacific Northwest, 82. So, yeah, boy, oh boy. 68 tomorrow, starts to drop again for the rest of the week. A little bit of rain coming in, but today is high gorgeousness. Anyway, good to hear you there, Michael. Have a great afternoon. It's ahead of Kathy, WQ7H. Don't burn, he says. Oh, I have a feeling you're probably not outside, James. But man, you sound like you got some rest, WQ7H.
2: Yep, I did. WQ7H, I'm James. Yes, indeed, don't burn. Because I bet today you could easily. I got up early and hopped in the car. I had a number of errands to take care of. We had went to the dry cleaners and went to the grocery store to pick up some soup stock because I'm making soup today. And then went to the bank and went to, of course, Brown Bear Car Wash. And we got all those pine needles off my car. Yay! And then I went to the car wash. So my car is all nice and shiny again. And then, of course, Yakima Fruit Market. They were out of Mount Maloney and them orange things. So hopefully they'll get another shipment in soon. So we picked up some nice apples and avocados are looking good and zucchinis are looking good. Got some onions and jalapenos and the beefsteak tomatoes are looking surprisingly yummy. So there we go. And I already have garlic, so and Yukon gold potatoes. So we got all the goodies to make my vegetable soup. And there you go. So then we hightailed it home before it really got started to warm up. So I'm home. I'm inside. I'm out of the sun. But it is a beautiful day. You know, everybody, please stay safe. Put on the sunscreen, you know, SPF 5 million. And there it is. This is James, WQ7H, back to Jack.
0: Hey, I'm just wondering whether or not you could have saved a little bit of time and effort. Now, I know there's slightly different processes, but couldn't you have taken any clothing items? I imagine there were clothing items you took to the dry cleaners. Could not you have possibly combined that with a visit to the Brown Bear car wash?
2: Well, they don't press, you know, jackets and pants. Or, well, maybe they might press lions and tigers and bears, but there you go. Good job. Bye. WQ7H.
0: James is over there in the shack shaking his head going, whatever, Jack. Anyway, hey, enjoy that veggie soup. Sounds like you've got all the fixings in place now. That's fantastic. Yeah, Yakima Fruit Market is in my future. That is for sure. I love that place. All right, have a great afternoon. Nice to hear you there, James. Let's see who else is out there for the noon. Net 6 minutes past the top of the hour. It's 12:06. I'm Jack, KI7RMU. If you'd like to join us, come ahead, call sign and name. Just trampled the second station. Troy, I've got you. Who was being trampled by Troy?
3: AK7IJZ, Rebecca.
0: It was such a perfect trampling, I couldn't make out any of your call sign, Rebecca. I heard something, but it was not you. But anyway, now I've got you on the list. Good to hear you. Stand by. 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
0: Howdy, Jeff. Oh, by the way, Troy, reminds me of that Led Zeppelin song, Trampled Underfoot. Anyway, all right, Jeff, I've got you. More stations, please. And 7CVN, it's Mike. No doubt about that. Hey, Mike, got you. Anybody else?
6: In 7VLX, Greg.
0: Hey, good afternoon, Greg. Stand by, please. K7TNT, nicely done, Troy. How are you, sir?
7: Afternoon, Jack and the rest of the net. This is K7TNT. And Rebecca, I am so sorry. I usually don't trample people. I double with them sometimes. So I am terribly sorry about that. And Jack, as soon as you said Led Zeppelin, I got the phone. And I started laughing and started coughing my full head off because, well, that's why I was in the ER last night. I have a huge case of bronchitis. And they think it's viral right now. It could go bacterial. We don't know. We'll just have to stay and wait. So I'm taking a few days off work. Did pop in, though, to turn in my symptoms from the hospital and to get my prescription filled, which is handy when you have a pharmacy at your work. I did all that done at one time. And also put in so I can get paid for being off work, which is also a nice thing to have because, well, I need that paycheck. And so I am taking a few days off, and what a gorgeous day off it is. I wish I felt like doing something, but honestly, I'm just not up to it right now. So I think I am just going to hang out, maybe watch some match, some emergency, usually when I watch one I'm feeling really bad, and play my Kindle, and just hang out and rest and try to recover. That's what I have this afternoon, Jack. I'll send it back to you, K7TNT.
0: All right, Troy. Hey, great to hear you. Well, I don't want to wear you out talking there, but real quick, I know that you have been so busy at work. They are a little understaffed right now, and you've been floating around between stores trying to keep up with everything. So are they going to call in some reserves that don't exist, or just what is the idea there? Not that you care at this point because you're trying to take care of yourself, but I'm just kind of curious.
7: Yes, Jack, they will have other people, or they'll just have to be undermanned. This is what happens when you try to run skeleton crews to make a profit, and then you have, I'm not the only one sick. Matter of fact, I've been kicked in one of the stores. Andrew had to call out being sick. Their main person is sick. When I was calling him yesterday, matter of fact, I accidentally called the wrong shop or the wrong store, and their meat manager was out. This is really going around here on the Kids Peninsula, so there's a bunch of people already sick, and, you know, it's one of those things where when they decide how they are going to labor and how much labor they want to cut, they don't take this into account, so they kind of brought it on themselves, and we've been trying to warn them about this. So, you know, when you shoot yourself in the foot like that, trying to get such a high profit margin, sometimes it's going to bite you, and this time I think it did. And speaking of that, actually, one of the stores I've been floating to, I have an interview, phone interview on Thursday. I let them know I was sick, and they know I already missed the day, but I do have an interview there for their meat manager position, so we'll see how that goes. I'll send it back to you, Jack, K7TMP.
0: All right, yeah, and I wonder if partially what's to blame is you shifting around between all the different stores. I mean, who knows? That's rough, man. Anyway, a lot of stuff going around. Everybody, please take care of yourself, yeah. All right, well, you get better. If you do need anything, do let us know. We'll get you some help. And Troy, you take care of yourself. Lay low. Stay hydrated, my friend. Good to hear from you. All right, well, let's go see if Rebecca's picked herself up off the floor. Maybe she's got trampled underfoot on the phonograph there. KK7IJZ, Rebecca, how are you?
3: Well, Jack, I am doing great. And Troy, it doesn't matter. It happens. This is radio, par for the course. We get trampled, we get talked over, all of the things. You don't even worry about it. You just rest and rest and rest. I'd say myself some tea, some green tea. One of Valentine's patients gave him this whole mountain of Shandong tea, grown and harvested by a single tea farming family in Laoshan Village in Shandong, China. The brew is sweet, chocolatey, and thick, making this a very satisfying and hearty tea for everyday drinking. We shall see. He doesn't like green tea. Oh, here we go. I might have to take a few blocks, a few laps around the block after this. But that's okay. It'll be fun. Something new. Anyway, I am just I'm just kind of fiddling around the house. I have the back door open with the screen up, and the cats are out there, not outside, but at the screen door, just sniffing, and Andy is sleeping, and yeah, that's about it, Jack. I just wanted to say hello, and yes, thank you so much for hosting the net, of course, and 7-3 and 88, and yeah. Everyone have a wonderful day, and, you know, I can't express enough how important it is to put on sunscreen. And all of y'all that drive a bunch, remember to protect that driving arm and your hands. KK7, IJZ, thanks, Jack.
0: All right, we have Funky Pack 4, Seaside. Big speed pack inspections coming up this weekend. You drive safe and take those words into under consideration for the drive down there. Of course, I know you and Joan will. So anyway, good to hear you there, Rebecca. Hey, by the way, turn Cammy onto that Shandong tea. It says here, plants yield highly flavorful, nutrient-dense leaves with an umami, roasted, and naturally sweet profile. I think that tea Mike might really like that tea. Sounds good. Anyway, all right, you take care. Let's go talk to Tim. AI-7EEI, but first, it's 14 minutes past the top of the hour here on a Tuesday afternoon. Hi, Tim. How are you? AI-7EEI.
8: Sorry, a little pickup on the traffic up with this. Everything's going pretty well. Yeah, Rebecca got kind of trampled on. She's got that nice, sweet voice, but it's easy to get trampled. Anyway, hey, it's going to be hot today. I've got a friend that I went to install a portable air conditioner at their place about a week and a half ago. And I had the thing all set up for them. I put it in their place times before. He says, no, I don't want it now. It's not hot. I go, but it's going to be hot. No, it's not hot. I don't want it. But it's away. Today I called and I says, hey, it's hot. Let me put this in. He says, oh, okay, fine. I called back after I get my car all loaded up with the

0: right now to be August, and it's like 93 degrees out, and they're sweltering. Oh, man. Hey, we're back with your friends of the van. I know you were going to go out and do some van jumping. What's there happened with that? Have you done some?
1: Oh, sorry, was there a question there? I missed it at the end.
0: Yeah, yesterday you mentioned going out with your friend to have the van, to have solar panels on and batteries to help her with, and have you found anything for her to replace the van she has? I think she's looking at something else.
1: Okay. We did select the van. It's on order from the big day. It should be here tomorrow. And so it should be put in by the end of Friday. There's some, like, a special sealant and so forth that you're supposed to use to make sure it doesn't leak. And so, yeah, it's all taken care of. And next project after I get that on the China Board today is start working on my little solar cell project for field day.
0: All right, well, yeah, I'm curious to find out what solar you're working on. I had mentioned that previously, so yeah, so give me a call if you're looking to add anything to the system that I might have. Most of mine is all tested now, of course, okay. Anyway, all right, good to hear you, my friend. Jeff Cornell with you, 86MD, good afternoon.
2: Good afternoon, Jack. Coming with some food in my mouth, perfect timing. yeah, good morning, or good afternoon. Boy, it's sunny outside here, 72 right now, and we're supposed to get up to 75 today. There's something about warm weather up in Seattle. And is that some kind of rumor? Or, yeah, it's supposed to get 84 today, I think, in Seattle. Had another heat wave. Yeah, I'm sitting here just munching on some out cereal bars and drinking some water. I finished off my coffee. Watching the fires on the TV here, the different fires from different food trucks to start over. I'm watching YouTube, and they're showing, different fires. The firefighters are fighting at houses and whatnot, and, a lot of times you can hear all the chatter going on between the fire chief and the fire guys there, the firemen. It's pretty interesting how they coordinate. They never really run. They just, matter of fact, just do their job, very professionally. I've been very impressed by watching them over the last, three or four days, enjoying the, don't enjoy the fires during the houses, but the teamwork for the firemen is very, very good. No squirrels yet, but peanuts out for them, but generally tracks them, bees to honey, and but nobody out there yet. Put a new bowl out for them, metal bowl, but bigger. So that they have some water, my plastic fell off the side of the fence here and got blown away by the gardeners and the weed blowers. Oh well. Anyway, back to that, AP6MB. Thank you for doing it.
0: All right, Jeff. Hey, real quick, so you've been watching some fires on YouTube there. Have you seen the Western Fire Chief's website tracking fires on the West Coast?
2: I have not. I haven't seen anything like that. Back to you, AP6MB.
0: Well, if you're ready, I'll give you the website. Yeah, man, I've not seen this this website before, but it looks real handy. Whiskey Foxtrot Charlie Alpha .com. WFCA. Whiskey Foxtrot Charlie Alpha .com. Did you copy that?
2: Yeah, I copied it. WFCA.com.
0: Wow, this is a real eye-opener. There are a lot of fires already. Holy smoke.

0: said that. Anyway, all right, yeah, take a look at that. Have a great afternoon, Jeff. Thank you for dropping by. Yeah, it's a little warm here in Seattle today, 82, 84, something like that. Eventually, not right this second, but it's definitely increasing every hour. All right, you have a good one, and we will talk to you again soon. N7CBN, hi, Mike.
1: Hey everybody, not sure if you guys are experiencing this, but the radio signal here has gotten really, really choppy. It was clear as I pulled into the parking button that started getting all sort of choppy, and I thought it was maybe we're parked a truck, so I moved my truck and it's still choppy. And I've parked in this many, many times and thought it was clear on the radio. So I don't know what's going on there, but I thought when I came to the spot. Tonight, you guys, well, yesterday, I picked up that new radio, and last night, I plugged that radio with my HRR200, and I set it all for Wires X, and, I didn't do much Wires X last night. I was kind of tired. I also had a 3D printer. I needed to take it off before I went to bed, so it would be ready for us in the morning, but, this morning, I logged my little FT5 into the Wires X, and it worked out just fine, so I jumped in my truck to head over to my mother's house. I decided to connect my FT03 to the Wires X, and again, it cooperated. It turned out just fine. Now, with the old FTM100, I'd get about 2 miles away from the house, and it would disconnect, and I would lose the ability to talk on Wires X. Well, this time, I made it around 15 miles driving, probably good 7 or 8 as the crow flies, away from my house. I was all the way out from, so I live in Spano Lake, and I was still able to talk to people out by the Tacoma Mall. But like I said, that's about 15 miles driving, but a little bit shorter, 8 or 9 as the crow flies. And I was really impressed with that. It was really cool, and I actually stayed connected to it. Couldn't talk beyond that, but it actually stayed connected all the way into Federal Way, which was about 25 miles or so away. Couldn't talk, I was connected, so that meant that at least there was a little communication going on right there, so it didn't just drop me. Now, after Federal Way, it did drop it and brought me back to the regular radio. Buying the 300 to improve my situation with Wires X looks like it is an absolute success. And when I come home tonight, I'm going to try to reconnect to it around the Tacoma Mall and see if it'll let me. I hope so. But that's all I got today. I'm here at work, getting ready to start my shift. This is N7, CBN, back to Jack and everybody else on the net. All right, Mike, have a great day at work. Thank you for dropping by. Yeah, you know, the FTM300, I don't remember John W7JSM, who owned the radio previously. I don't remember him doing Wires X with it, but, yeah, regardless of the thing, it's a great radio, so I'm not even doubting at all that it works just fine on Wires X. That's a pretty interesting platform, by the way. Alright, I have used it myself, and it was good to hear my friend, and there are a lot of stations connected to us right now, so that is somewhat a bit what's causing the choppiness, but not all of it, of course. I think the controller is just working overtime up on Capitol Hill, that's my guess. But anyway, alright, and we are without the Cougar receiver currently. It's got a GPS timing issue, and it will probably have to be replaced at some point. Anyway, let's continue on now. 12:26 p.m. on Jack KI7RM. You look over Ken Moore, not too far from me. Basically, he's a neighbor. N7VLX, good afternoon, Greg.
2: Afternoon, neighbor. Yeah, up here in Ken Moore, it's pushing near 80. Almost no breeze, so it's toasty, and I think it's going to get a few degrees warmer for sure. Spent the last hour and a half or so on my knees in the bathtub. The diverter valve for their bathroom shower was not functioning, so I disassembled that, got a new diverter valve, and reassembled that and resealed everything, so kind of waiting for things to dry out. up and it tested out nice, and the new diverter seems to be working fine. So, not a day to be spending inside working on the house, but it's one of those things that needed to get done. Kind of wish I'd been flying instead. Anyway, Jack, beautiful day outside. Those strawberries ought to be looking pretty good right about now. Thanks for giving me a shout, and back to you. This is N7DLX. Back to you, Jack.
0: Well, let's go back to the cost savings by doing the diverter valve yourself. What's the cost of the equipment, and how much did you save over having a plumber come in and do it?
2: I didn't get any quotes, but the diverter valve and nozzle assembly was $19, and I'm guessing that the call-out fee and the hourly fee for a plumber would probably be on the order of $200 or $300, I'm sure, at least, if not a bit more. So, but yeah, there's some cost savings there. Kind of trying to do as many things as I can around the house. In fact, you can check.
0: Yeah, that's not bad, especially if you do have the skill set to do it. That's fantastic. And yeah, $19. Hello. That is a good savings over having the guy with the van show up. Of course, they need to stay employed, and they're doing just fine, I'm sure. Plumbers are definitely in short supply generally. All right. Well, hey, thank you very much, Greg, for checking in today. I know you're getting packed up for Seaside 2, the big CPAC convention coming up this weekend. Have a great time down there, and I know we'll be speaking with you before you get down there. And hopefully when you are down there, too, that'd be cool. All right. Let's see who else is out there for the noon. Net, if that's you, come ahead. Call the man and name.
3: That's me, Kilo 577, Alpha Zulu Victor, out in Tacoma.
0: You are on the list, Alec. All right, who's next?
4: This is John Kilo 9, Julieta Go Bravo, on very sunny Camino Island with an in and out. Good afternoon, Chuck.
5: The Turtle Terrence.
0: All right, John, Camino Island, I've got your IO. Turtle Terrence is on the list, but also known as KJ7RAB. All right, I've got you, Camby. Who's next?
6: Man, 6 CDY, IO. Number 3, November Tango Victor, David.
0: Two Davids in a row. I call the first Dave Dave. That's just me, because sometimes he says that's okay. N6QDY, sounds like you're in an equipment vault working today. Dave, I've got your IO. Thank you very much. N3NTV, I've got Dave in Mobridge, South Dakota. Who's next? All right, Gail, I've got you. Mike, are you IO? Is that what I heard you say at KB8BMY? IO? Question mark?
7: Yeah, IO, Jack. It seems like you guys are pretty busy. I'm stopped. I'm going to get going. It's going to be too noisy in here. So have a good afternoon. 7-3 all. Enjoy the sunshine. KB8BMY.
0: Well, if you're stopped right now, let's have you do a report if you're so willing to do so. Let's go back to you, KBABMY. I'll get it right yet.
7: Yeah, okay, real good. Appreciate it, Jack. We're down here by, let's see, 41 mile marker. I left late. They had me leave late. The load wasn't ready. So I'm going to be back like 8 or 9 o'clock tonight. It's going to be really late. I'm going to hit Portland traffic on the way back north. Right now it is, that can't be right. I think it's 93, but it's not. It's probably in the upper 70s here. They're going to hit, I think they're supposed to hit 90 today down there. So by the time I get down, it'll be 90. I guess you guys are going to hit 85, so it's going to get warm. I was just out, and it's warming up. But it is pretty sunshine here. And let's see, what else? That's about it. I sure appreciate you letting me in, Jack. I'll be listening along. I just didn't want to transmit. Once I get this thing, the RPMs up, you'll barely be able to hear me. I think I did that yesterday, so I didn't want to have you guys suffer through that again today. So let's see, what else? No, I think that's about it. I'll listen. listen in if there's anything else. I'll do a recheck, but I don't think so. Always good to hear you guys. Oh, I did want to mention on the net yesterday that that was probably one of the more entertaining nets. I think that was the new net that I heard in a long time. And I'm picturing chicken slingshots and all kinds of stuff. I was laughing so hard. But it was a very, very good net. Really enjoyed it. And I know a lot of the other guys did too. So, as always, really good net. You guys take care. Have a good afternoon. Stay cool. And 7-3 from somewhere in southern Washington. KB8-1.
0: All right, Mike. Hey, great to hear you. Yeah, glad to get you in. Yeah, I know sometimes the cab noise from the road and from the vehicle itself is a bit much, but you know what? Today, not bad at all. About 15%, you know, background noise and 85% you, so that's fantastic. Well, I'll have to talk to Raisin Cane. Maybe they could do a slingshot chicken delivery system from their new location they're opening here in Seattle. By the way, that place in the U District is crazy popular. So anyway, there you go, new chicken place. Anyway, you take care, Mike. Good to hear you. KF7AZV, let's go back to Alec in Tacoma.
8: Good afternoon, Chuck, and everybody else. And I think my turtle has a ham radio now. I didn't know that. He's on the air. No, I assume Tammy was saying something about our turtle tent. They're fixing it up, and if he has flowing water, and he's happy, and just as funny, I gave him some stinky sun dried shrimp, so he's in turtle heaven right now. I think he's probably back to basking in his little heating lamp and he'd be light. We're about to head to the Big Five. I need a pair of sandals. We don't have any idea what happened to my sandals, and it's starting to get them, and I need those, so we're going to run out there and grab some sandals. And then, yeah, we've been just doing all sorts of little ups and ends tours around the house. I made a whole buffet for the outside critters with eggs and apples and cashews and dog food. So we had all sorts of everything. So we just scrubbed the crows, the squirrels, whatever dudes out there, and then what they left behind us set outside for the chickens. And station manager Madison is very upset. She's been staring at the plate through the doors and windows like, why? Why am I not getting that plate? She'll get plenty of treats later, though. So, yeah, that's it. We're going to run up 600 of sandals and come back, and then definitely work on my Volvo and a little bit of garden, too. We need to get our lettuce going for sure, because we went to Winko yesterday, and they didn't have many options for lettuce. There's also something else I couldn't find there. Oh, oranges. That was a terrible situation on oranges. It's all mushy. That's it. Everybody have a great day. Enjoy this beautiful weather. This is KF7AZV.
0: All right, Alec. Hey, thank you for dropping by. Do you remember, please help me remember, are you like some of the old cool movies, in Mad Max, that scene where Max picks up the can of dog food that his dog has been licking the last bits of? Do you remember when he picked it up?
8: No, I don't.
0: I think he sticks his finger in there and scrapes out the very last bits of the dog food because he hasn't eaten for days, right? You know, anyway. Oh, man, that's a disturbing scene. Anyway, yeah. Thank you so much for dropping by. Well, I don't know if your dog would like cashews, maybe. Dog food, yeah, but anyway. Thanks for putting that out for the animals. That's awful. Kind of you there. And good luck finding those sandals. All right, let's see. We got the item from Camino Island from John there at K9JEB. Let's go see what the connection is with Terrence the Turtle. I did not remember Alex Turtle's name, so thank you very much, Cammy. Must be the Turtle Whisperer, KJ7REB.
9: Well, good afternoon to you, Jack, and everyone out there on the net. Cammy here, KJ7RAB. Well, I only recently learned of the existence of Terrence Turtle. Alec was talking about a turtle pump on the net, and I'm like, wait a minute, what are you talking about here? Is that an automotive thing? Do you have a turtle? You know, what's going on? And he came back and told this story that I love. so much about his turtle and how they acquired the turtle. They found him in an alley and took him home, and now he has a turtle palace, and I like to replace the pump in the turtle palace, and I also learned that Terrence is evidently a jerk, which makes me kind of love him even more. And then I said, well, send me pictures. So Alex did one better and sent me a video. And he's pretty contagious, and, I love his story and all the things. So I was, sending my greeting to Turtle Terrence. I'm completely fascinated with this turtle parents now. I would love to have a turtle, but I don't know, we have too many friends already, so I'll keep working on that. Thanks for getting me in today, Jack. Thanks for hosting, and I'm intrigued to the pigeon swing stuff too. Today 7 RAB back to net control.
10: Well, the chicken would probably be pretty easy to catch, but the biscuits probably would fly just about everywhere. What a mess that would be. Anyway, all right, I heard the whole turtle story on your net the other day, and that was cracking me up. The turtle pump, what? Okay. Oh, that's great. Yeah, and turtle's a real jerk, apparently. That's funny. All right, Tammy, you have a great afternoon. Thank you so much. And Tammy and Robert will be going to Seaside as well in just a couple of days. They're going to head down to Oregon and hang out there. And I believe they're doing the new net from the location. Is that right, Tammy?
9: Jack, you guys checked it off. We are not going to Seaside. I wish we were, and I'm envious, and I wish that we didn't initially plan on going. We kind of threw the idea around a little bit, but yeah, there's way too much going on, and we're going to be living vicariously through others. But we'll try and find an interesting spot to do the net from, nonetheless, just not from Seaside. So there you go, KJ7 RAB, back to you.
10: Ah, that's right. Yeah, my mistake. Sorry about that. Yeah, I know Brooks and Megan and Ryan and Joan and Rebecca and many others going down that way. Greg, of course, over in Kenmore, but not you two. All right. Well, hey, that last Sunday net was a lot of fun. So, yeah, and there's so many great parks from which to do it, or just locations. It doesn't have to be a park. It can be lots of different places. Anyway, have a fine afternoon. Hope you're staying warm in the terrain and there. Hope you're all the fans on high. All right, let's see. We have the aisle for Dave down there in the Sacramento area. Sounds like he's in an equipment vault today, working hard. Thank you very much for dropping by. Let's go to our second Dave in 3NTV, Mobridge, South Dakota. What is going on with the Canadian?
11: Well, we beat Carolina at least the one game. They stopped us four, so it's tonight, Carolina at home against the Vegas Golden Knights. I think Carolina's like Vegas will be seven games. Montreal just has some growing up to do. They are the youngest team ever. Last year they were the youngest team. This year they're even younger. Not by much, but after a few more years they will be the dominant team. But you got a few years to get your stuff together. So tonight I will be watching Carolina play Vegas. I am neutral, and the beverage will be good. I'll have the theater open, full surround sound, so I can hear every, crack against the glass. So I get to watch one game this week, one next week. If it goes seven, I'll get to see game seven done. Yeah, tonight, I think it's next Tuesday night, then the following Wednesday night, if it goes seven games. So then, get the summer off, I'll get to play radio or some of my pool, and I don't follow any summer sports anymore, so hockey's it for me. So it's going to be a long summertime, at least until October when they drop the puck again. We'll kick it back to you. Everyone have a great night and play hockey. Tonight, it's 8 o'clock Eastern Time. Vegas Golden Knights set in Raleigh, North Carolina against the Hurricanes.
10: well, enjoy the game. Hey, you have a great night, and thank you very much for checking in, Dave. Always good to keep up with the hockey season as it winds down. All right, let's go see what Dale's up to. Maybe Hank, maybe who knows. You never know with these two. K0ECK, Gale, Kyle, Texas.
12: Good afternoon, Jack. I think I'm having a really lazy day. I've been, picking up on sleep maybe.
13: Yeah.
12: I got the 50325 net to call, and then I have the happy hour net out of Racine, Wisconsin. That's today, and then Tuesday. Next week, Tuesday, I agreed to, I still can't believe I really did this, but I agreed to help the Insomniac Net out of Michigan, because one of their net controls is in hospice and they don't know if they're going to get him back, so I said, okay, once a month I'll come help you. And they meet at 2 in the morning, so, anyway, Jack. That's what's going on. K0, you see.
10: Oh, I'm so sorry to hear about the Insomniac Net host. Do you know, and are you at liberty to discuss who that station is so we can keep them in our thoughts?
12: You know, I don't know. I know his name is John. That's what I do know. And he's been in hospice for, I think almost a month now. And, you know, it's a tough situation. Sometimes people can stay in hospice for a really long time. And there's only two people calling the net on a regular basis. And the guy, well, maybe two or three maybe at the most. And the one person who got on night calls one night, the job he has, he a lot of times has to work at night. And so by the time he gets home, you know, and if he has to call the net, it's impossible because, like, you know, his shift, he works the kind of job where his shift changes, and he doesn't always know. Like he said, he was so grateful that I'm helping him next week, Tuesday morning at 2 a.m. because, hold on. I better let you go. I can't really see it.
10: All right, sounds like you've got a couple of things brewing in the background there. Hi to Hank, of course, W-A-0-T-A-X. Well, if you do happen to find out, do let me know. Yeah, we just like to let everybody know and keep in our thoughts. And, that is tough. Well, there we go. Yeah, the Insomniac Net has been going for years and years. And that is quite the famous net. So, they need some more help, it sounds like. So if anybody's up late and wants to help out, do let them know. All right, thank you so much, Gail. Have a great afternoon. Let's see who else is out there for the noon at 12:45 p.m. I'm Jack, KI7RMU. If you'd like to join us, come ahead, call sign name.
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10: John, you sound pretty stable right now with the connection. Let's have you go now, sir. VO1XH, St. John's, Newfoundland. Go ahead.
14: Good afternoon, Jack, KI7RMU with the new net. VO1XH here in St. John's. Not a bad day, 7 degrees. And sunshine, and looking for some warmer temperatures tomorrow. I think it may be starting, hopefully. Oh, there you were. Anyway, not much to pass on here today. I'm in a group area. I'm down off the highway now, and I'm coming through the city. And I've got a good shot at the repeater from here. and I could see right over to the neighborhood where we live to, so there you go. All right, Jack, that's all from here. 7-3, great care of me about being there. 7-3, God bless everyone. I will pick it up tomorrow. Good Lord, will I? KI7RMU, the 01XH, 7-3. Right back, get done. Have a good evening. Thank you very much for dropping by. Stable throughout. Great connection today. It's a straight shot to the repeater. All right, we'll talk to you soon, and thanks again for checking in. All right, more stations, please, for the Newton. Come ahead, call, sign, and name. All right, looking for RF Internet, local or internationally connected operators. If you'd like to join us, call, sign, and name. Nice try, Rich, but you didn't quite trample Rebecca that time, but I got both of you. All right, I've got Rebecca, and I've got Rich in Tampa. Who's next?
13: KK7,
14: NNS, Edward, IO. Hey, Edward, nice to hear you today. Hope you have a great afternoon. Thank you very much for your IO. More stations. All right, let's go back to Rebecca. Pick yourself up off the floor yet again. KK7IJZ. Do you think some people are trying to send you a message, Rebecca?
15: You know, even if they are, I don't mind. Jack, it's radio. We're all stomping on each other all the time. It's just the way things go. Radio. It's a mystery, a beautiful mystery. I just wanted to say I missed yesterday's new net, but Raising Cane's is always funny to me whenever I see Raising Cane's popping up, especially now that I don't know if they're international, I don't know if they're in Canada yet, but they are everywhere. And the funny thing is they started a couple blocks from my house. So, as y'all know, I am from Baton Rouge, Louisiana, so the south of Louisiana, and Raising Cane's was started by some college kids next to the LSU campus, and I waited tables at a diner next to the LSU campus, and they would have their monthly business meetings at Louis, at the place where I work. And so I have seen them grow into just amazing business. I remember when they first started expanding into Colorado, and then they moved their headquarters to Dallas. I think their headquarters are not in Louisiana anymore, but they're in Dallas. I think they're in Texas now. But it's so funny. It's so funny hearing people talk about pain. I just remember just. Yeah, a long time ago. just the origin story of pain. And I wonder how many people have those. Like, they remember the people who started, fill in the blank. I'm sure that there are, we always hear those stories on the net. It's fun. Yeah. And I just wanted to say that. Raising Cane. What's up? KK7IJZ. Thanks, Jack.
14: Rebecca, the slogan "finger looking good" is already used. So, do they have a slogan of some sort? And what's their claim to fame, other than having good chicken? What's the secret behind their success?
15: Oh, that's easy. They've kept their food consistent and simple. There's nothing. Nothing has changed. It is, you get one thing and one thing only. You can either, get a chicken finger box, get a chicken finger, they have consistently had Yeah, the same product, the same menu, everything. And that's about it. There's cane sauce, which is kind of spicy, like it's a spicy mayonnaise ketchup situation. But, yeah, I mean, that's about it. The recipe is that there's one recipe, and that's it. They only do one thing. Like, I think that you can get, like, a couple of different size boxes, but that's it. Back to you, Jack, KK7IJZ.
10: And I've got to ask this, are their restrooms clean?
15: It's like a well-oiled machine. Everything in that restaurant is clean. As far as from what I remember, it's been a long time since I've ever stepped foot in there. I've never liked chicken, let alone fried chicken. I've been with people and have french fries, but I would always go because they have sweet tea that's sweetened with real sugar, and they have fresh lemonade that's sweetened with real sugar as well. So that was my jam. And you could get it by the gallon, too. So you could get, a gallon of Arnold Palmer, fresh. Delicious. So that was my jam. And they have the, the Sonic ice, it's not crushed ice, but it's the little tiny delicious ice. So, yeah, anyway. It's always, it's a well-oiled machine. KK7IJZ.
10: All right, well, thank you for that. Well, you know what? Consistency for a restaurant or a chain or anything like that, consistency is how you do it. That is what makes a place such a great success. So if they've got one menu, and they've got consistent products, and nothing changes except for high quality, I tell you, that's the way to do it. And we've got a place here, and here's an origin story for you as well. We've got a place right here in the Northwest called Dick's. And you know what? We know the original owner's son. He's a ham radio operator. So there you go. And of course, he and his family have done quite well with the Dick's restaurant chain. And the consistency is always there. The fries are great. The burgers are great. The only thing that changes is the price. And even then, their prices are still pretty darn good. Anyway, all right. Thank you so much, Rebecca. There you go, a little bit more about Raising Cane, and I know nothing about them, but if they have french fries, I'm in. All right, let's go talk to Rich in Tampa. Rich, good afternoon, 1254. I saw the 8 400-watt solar panel, new, picked up back in the Sienna van today, got them home, but I have a feeling you're going to take the afternoon off and maybe start putting those up another time. How are you, Rich? 830E.
16: Jack, yes, it all went well this morning, and they'll stay in the van for a little while, not too long, but I gotta make a little bit of room in the shed to store all of them. They're not all gonna be going up right away, of course, but wow, the pickup process was just absolutely a breeze, was no problem, and when you start putting solar together, it's almost like ham radio, you know? How many radios do you need? One more. You get a little bit of solar. Hey, I need some more. And I think you know all about that, Jack. You've got some solar panels. And I know, and you use them. So anyway, it's sort of like what Captain Kirk used to say to Scotty. Scotty, I need more power. Back to you, K308.
10: Oh, and then of course in the menagerie, the pilot, when Major Ferris, who was Gene Roddenberry's wife, she played number one in the pilot, and they're on Talos 4. And she keeps calling up to the Enterprise, can you give us any more? Because they're trying to blast the doors off the Talosian cave there. And it's not working. Of course, it's all an illusion. But, can you give us any more? Oh, man. That's a great scene. last, you know, like nothing's happened except rock bits are flying off, and it's all an illusion. Anyway, all right, Rich, good to hear you. You have a great afternoon, and say hello to Polo. All right, we had Edward drop by with an I.O. Nice to hear from him. Let's see who else is out there for the noon net. 57 p.m. Come ahead, call sign Henry.
17: KM7, AJM from sunny Granite Falls. I'll be in I.O. today, Jack.
10: All right, Skipper, got your I.O. You're sounding relaxed today. Must have got all that mowing done last week. All right, fantastic. Good to hear from you, my friend. Have a great afternoon. More stations. All right, I'm going to call last call then for the Tuesday afternoon noon net here on PSRG. Anybody else? Last call. All right, I want to thank all of you for joining me today on the new net. Your support is greatly appreciated. 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Don't forget, 9 o'clock net, coming up tonight with Paul, K7PDKP, drop on by, say hi to him and the whole gang. We hope you do. Have a great afternoon. This is Jack, KI7RMU.

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0: 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November 7th. Whiskey Alpha Alpha. I believe my volumes are now appropriately set.
1: 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Volumes sound good. There is a echo. I don't know if it's coming up your local microphone or something else, but there's an echo on your signal. It's delayed about a half a second. KR7DEI in Seattle.
0: Yes, Mr. Tim. That was a double echo. I went over to... Ooh, I don't remember what it's called now. The guys that do the digital TV stuff, Close Cam TV, they took over the 14708 machine that used to be SeaTac Repeater Association. And I went through my All-Star settings. So last night when I was listening, the RF stations were really super soft. And so I bumped my levels up. Hopefully that's not going to hurt me when a internet station comes in. But we shall see. I had some troubles. I don't know if you heard my reports from when we all went to Lake Chief last weekend. So far the repeaters, because there's a 2 meter and a 70 centimeter, they're both behaving. So, yeah, I think I'm golden for CPAC.
1: Yeah, that will be a fun excursion. I went down there once, oh gosh, a long time ago, must have been 15 years ago. My dear ex-wife, who is no longer on the earth, won a... What am I getting right here? It is a Kenwood... whatever it is, the tri-band TH6, I think it is. Yeah, yeah. So, yeah, good luck to you. Hope you win the door prize. That would be cool.
0: So this is me coming through on 2 meters. And this is me coming through on 70 centimeters. Do they both sound about the same?
1: They sounded practically the same in all regards. Audio quality, voice level, background, hiss, whatever. Overall, quite good. Charlie Mike 4 plus.
0: Alright, that's all we can ask for. We got a window fan blown over there, and we got 50 hard drives spinning up there. I have two surgeries. One of these days we'll get you out here to Sammamish and you can peek out old Uncle Rarai's experiments. Some of them successful, some of them failure, but luckily this repeater is so far successful.
1: Yeah, 10-4 on that. Sounds pretty good. Yeah, it does sound like hard drive noise in the background there. That explains that. All right, Ryan. Well, have a good afternoon. Hope you're staying cool, you and the hard drive. This is KI7ZEI.
0: All right. I'm going to go to my next project, which is figure out what antennas I'm bringing to Oregon and get that all packed. N7WAA.

0: 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Here is Kilo India 7, Zulu Echo India. Is your air conditioning working well today?
1: Hello.

0: 70s, but I managed to stay inside, and I've got an upstairs apartment. I'm surprised it hasn't gotten hot in here yet. It says, the thermometer says 22C, so not bad at all. Maybe that's because I've got all the window blinds closed. Yeah, anyway, well, good. Were you mobiling from work to your home QTH, I would assume?
1: Well, tonight I am heading out to my girlfriend's place in Ballard, and she has a tri-level condo type thing. And man, the upstairs there, you know, women run a little colder than men. She's fine at it, but I told her tonight we're going to have to turn the AC on or something. It's a little much to be upstairs and all that heat and the hot air trapped in there. But yeah, that's what we're doing. So I own a convertible. My second car is a convertible. I'm a car guy. But in my GMC here, all the shades are pulled on the top. We're just going to keep that sunshine out for now. Over.
0: Good idea on that. Yeah, on the tri-level there, yeah, probably stay downstairs would be recommended as more comfortable. So how many times have you had your top up on your convertible, or not up, I should say, on your convertible so far this year?
1: Well, in the last year or two, I've relegated it to only summer. It's 26 years old now. It's just a little red Corvette, so I... drive it purposefully, let's say Sunday was perfect for it. Pop the top off, I went for a nice 3-hour drive just around the local area to call the back roads. That's fine, but there's a point where even if you have a convertible, it's not pleasant, over.
0: Right, I've only seen a couple out this year so far with their tops down, and they do have a place in society, and they are fun when the conditions are right. So yeah, it sounds like you're saving it for the important events, which is a good idea. 26 years old? Yeah, that's got some miles on it, I'm sure. Anyway, I'm doing some work stuff, so I probably will get back to that, but have a good time on your drive to Ballard. Hopefully, I'm sure you'll have to go through some of that I-5 stuff. I've been trying to avoid it, but it's hard to do when I love to live up in Shoreline, and I went down into Seattle yesterday, and of course, you know, there's no way to avoid the blockage over the Ship Canal Bridge, but anyway, have a good afternoon, I guess. This is Tim, Tango India Mike, KI7ZEI, and if I didn't catch your call, come back with that.
1: All right, Tim. The air conditioning works great in the old Corvette, but it's kind of a sunny day car. It does fine. I've driven it on ice and snow and just about everywhere. It's got traction control. It's kind of, to me, a perfect balance between the 60s muscle cars I like, but it has airbags and safety stuff, so it's not too nanny-ish. But it's for certain days, and you feel it, and you go do it. But anyway, Tim, I'll let you get back to your stuff. I was just crossing. I'm on the First Avenue now here on the 99, heading up towards Ballard, and I do appreciate the come back in the queue. So this is Kilo Juliet 7 Golf Kilo X-Ray KJ7 GKX, and bidding 73 as I'm mobiling.
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0: people monitoring.
1: Kilo 5, got a copy on here, mobile also. Kilo Juliet 7, Golf Kilo X-ray, about to hit the tunnel here in about 4 minutes, so I will be on the dark side of the moon for a few minutes, over.
0: Kilo Sierra, call sign is 5-O-N-A, name is Ethan, and if we don't have a conversation going by the time you hit the mouth, I'll see you on the other side.
1: Alright, Ethan, where are you moving to? I'm heading up to Ballard from Renton. Traffic's not that bad, but the air conditioning...

0: here is pretty bumper to bumper up here in Lynnwood. I was about where you were at about 40, 50 minutes ago. I just left 4th Ave and, we'll call it Lander in Soto, Georgetown County area. And I'm headed to my QTH in Lynnwood.
1: Oh, right. I know that area a little bit. Back in the late 90s, I worked at Starbucks headquarters in their marketing department, the old Soto district. Loved working down there because I could go to Mariners games and park in back when Starbucks was smaller and cooler, probably even. But I could park in their parking garage, which was kind of nice, a little bit of a freebie there. Hopefully the traffic loosens up for a year, but at least it's good driving weather, over.
0: Yeah, well, I'm a California native, so whatever Washington can throw at me, I can take it. I worked for Starbucks way back in the day in about 2008, but I was just a barista and I only lasted about a month. Turns out I wasn't very good at making drinks, but still get coffee there every once in a while.
1: I was one of the oddball people that was not into coffee at the time. I'm barely into it now. I drink it purely for effect in the morning, like a couple cups of coffee to get the old brain going. I enjoy my time at Starbucks, I'm glad I don't do that commute. I'm a Renton native, born and raised there, and I work in Renton. I don't know how I got lucky enough to find the company I work for, but I work in Renton. I have a 10-minute commute there and back normally, so I will take that any day. Sometimes a shorter commute is better than $10,000 more a year, however.
0: Yeah, I hear you. I work with the Public Safety Division of Town Transit myself, so that's why I'm down in that neighborhood. But I was born and raised in the Silicon Valley in San Jose, California. I spent 2 years there before heading to New Jersey for 2 years, and now I'm out here and hoping to lay down some roots. But here, it's been about a year, just about.
1: Hey, well, welcome up here. I love Washington State. I love Seattle. I love the whole area. Hopefully, you're getting acclimated and taking advantage of just some of the amazing stuff we have out here, whether you're into the outdoors or you're into sports or whatever you're into. I think we're pretty lucky up here. Hard to keep it a secret, but welcome. I am about to hit the tunnel. But I was going to share something, my California story. I've driven to California a few times. I like a road trip in the summer every couple of years. And I wanted to buy a Corvette ever since I was a kid. And finally found one. It was during COVID. And the gentleman that owned it, he must have been about 90, early 90s. I found it on Craigslist. And he was in Sacramento. And I flew down there during COVID on a 737 with three people on it. And they served us free beer all the way down, and rolled in, bought the car, and then drove back nonstop, Sacramento to Seattle one night, and it's still one of my favorite stories, so I love California. Over.
0: K501, USL, USL, that sounds like a lot of adventure. I did the same thing when I moved to New Jersey and drove in one day from San Jose, California, all the way up to Tumwater, Washington, before I visited people for a little bit instead of east. I'm sitting here inside of the 99 now, so if you don't get a reply, QSL at 73, and otherwise I'll see you on the other side. K501A.
1: K501A, I think I have, it's a little bit crazy here, but I'm a logistics man, and as normal for me, things just work out. I'm about to duck in now. Thank you for the keys, though, and if you're still out here when I get through this, and it's traffic, so it might take a little longer than normal to get through here. Anyway, I bid you 73, mobile, just passing, T-Mobile Park.
0: Yourself, 73, stay safe, stay positive, I want to.